with Philippine Airlines, the country's flag carrier. The airline that lets you feel the warmth of the nation.

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is at best a sort of distant object who maybe wound things up and then went into retirement. Well, I would deny that too. I mean, so I would tend to agree with the atheist. Also, most atheists construe God as a competitor, you know, competition to us. Somehow, if God gets the glory, I get less glory. If God's in charge, I can't, you know, be in charge. But that's exactly what Thomas Aquinas saw, that God is not a competitor to us. If God is the very ground of our being, the more glory we give to God, the more we are elevated. So I would say I tend to agree with most atheists. I think they're right in denying this false God. But the true God, I think they have just as much hunger for.

After many years of exile from the royal court of Egypt where he had been raised, a Hebrew man named Moses found himself on the slopes of Mount Sinai, tending the flock of his father-in-law, Jethro. He noticed a strange sight, a bush that was on fire but was not being consumed. He resolved to take a closer look. As he approached, he heard a voice. "Moses, Moses, come no nearer. Take off your shoes, for you are on holy ground." Then the speaker identified himself. "I am the God of your fathers, the God of Abraham, Isaac, and Jacob." This deity then gave Moses the mission to liberate his enslaved people in Egypt. When Moses asked for the name of this divine power who was addressing him, he heard, "Eye Asher Eye, I am who I am." Moses was asking a reasonable enough question. He was wondering which of the many gods this was. He knew there were gods of this place and that, gods of the mountain and the river, gods of one people or another. The answer that he received was revolutionary, for this God was implying that he was not one God among many, not a being who could be delimited or defined. His name was simply to be, the one who is. Following these prompts, the mainstream of the Catholic theological tradition has refused to refer to God as a being, as a supreme thing among many. Rather, it tends to refer to God as being itself, ipsum esse in Thomas Aquinas' Latin. Aquinas goes so far as to say that God is not in any genus, even the genus of being, which means that God cannot be defined. St. Anselm of Canterbury famously described God as that than which nothing greater can be thought. At first blush, you say, well, that's straightforward enough. God is the highest thing. But think, the highest thing plus the world would be greater than the highest thing alone. Therefore, it wouldn't be that than which nothing greater can be thought. Though it's a supreme paradox, the true God plus the world is not greater than God alone. All of this conduces to the point where we say all of our words, all of our concepts fall short of who God really is. God is essentially mystery. That word comes from the Greek word

muein, which means to shut the mouth. The 20th century theologian Karl Rahner said, God is the last thing we should say before falling silent. And St. Augustine long ago said, Si comprehendis, non est Deus. If you understand, that isn't God. The things that we can understand clearly and easily are the things right around us, things in the world. So there you are, and you're not over there. There you are, and you're not that person. And by comparing and contrasting, I understand the things of the world. If I were to say, here I am in this place, there you are, oh, and there's God, and here I am, and there's the pillar. Well, no, that's what God is not, one of the items in the world. God is not the biggest thing around. There's you and me, and then some bigger things. Well, God is the biggest thing around. God isn't the biggest thing around. God is. See, and of course, it goes back to Moses. What's your name? When the people ask me, what should I tell them? What's your name? Well, that's a commonsensical question. Who are you? How do I define you? God says, I am who I am, which tells Moses precisely nothing. It's a way of saying, stop asking me stupid questions. That's the wrong question to ask me. See, because if I know your name, I can call you and you respond. I have, to that degree, control over you. I can look you up in the phone book. I can look you up on the internet. I can know a lot about you if I know your name. So, God, what's your name? I am who I am. You have no control over me. See? So the theological language is in service of the spiritual life that way. It's meant to change you spiritually in your relation to God. God is the one whom I can never control.

In affirming that God is not a being, I've certainly held off idolatry. But have I left us thereby in an intellectual lurch, doomed simply to remain silent about God? If God cannot be in any sense defined, how do we explain the plethora of theological books and arguments? After all, the same Thomas Aquinas who said that God cannot be placed in any genus also wrote millions of words about God. The 33rd chapter of the book of Exodus gives us a clue as to the resolution of this dilemma. Moses passionately asks God to reveal his glory to him, and Yahweh acquiesces. The Lord specifies, saying, "I will make all my goodness pass before you, but you cannot see my face, for no one shall see me and live." God then tells Moses that while the divine glory passes by, God will place his servant in the cleft of a rock and cover Moses' eyes. "Only then," he says, "will I take away my hand, and you shall see my back, but my face shall not be seen." God can indeed be seen in this life, but only indirectly, through his creatures and effects. We can understand him, but only obliquely, glimpsing him, as it were, out of the corners of our eyes. We see his back as it's disclosed in the beauty, the intelligibility, and the contingency of the world that he's made.

I first encountered Thomas Aquinas' arguments for God's existence when I was 14. And the experience changed my life. They gave me a sense of the reality of God that I've never lost. Thomas formulated those five arguments for God's existence when he was here at the Dominican convent of Santa Sabina in Rome. They say that Thomas would walk at high speed around this cloister when he was deep in thought. He gave us five arguments. I'll just develop one of them. The one I think is the most fundamental, the most basic. It's called the argument from contingency.

Contingency is something that's really part of our very ordinary experience. It names the fact that things come into being and they pass out of being. Think for a second of a great majestic summer cloud that billows up and then fades away in the course of a lazy August afternoon. It comes into being and then in a very evanescent way, it passes out of being. Now think of all the plants and flowers that have grown up and then withered and faded. Think of all the human beings who have come and gone. Psalm 90 says, Lord, teach us to remember the shortness of our lives, that we're like grass that grows in the morning and by evening withers and fades. The psalm says, our lives are over like a sigh. Even those things that seem so permanent, think of a great mountain range like the Rocky Mountains. If we had over the many eons and millennia a time-lapse camera that could film the emergence of the Rocky Mountains, their endurance for a long period of time, and then their erosion, and then we speeded up that film, the Rocky Mountains would look for all the world like that fleeting summer cloud. Well, that's the starting point of Thomas's proof. Things come into being and they pass out of being. And this means something. It means they don't carry within themselves the reason for their own existence. We have to explain them by appeal to an extrinsic cause. So, go back to that summer cloud. You say, well, what causes it to be? Oh, you mentioned the moisture in the air, you mentioned the wind, you mentioned the atmosphere, and that's fair enough as far as it goes. But as any meteorologist will tell you, those things too are contingent. They come into being and pass away. So you go a step further and you say, well, they're caused by the jet stream, which is caused by the movement of the planet. Oh, but the planet itself is contingent. Scientists tell us it came into being 4 billion years ago and it too will one day pass away. Okay, another step. The planet's caused by, oh, events within the solar system, within the galaxy. But those too change, coming into being and passing out of being. So you say, okay, they're all grounded in the great structures of the universe. Scientists have told us the universe itself came into being 13 billion years ago through the Big Bang. Here's the point. We have still not explained the existence of that summer cloud. Aquinas concludes, if we are to avoid an infinite regress, which finally explains nothing at all, we must come finally to some reality which does exist through itself. We must come finally to some necessary being whose very nature it is to be. This, he says, is what people mean by God. Then he makes this connection. Keep that proof in mind, and then remember the answer that Moses got when he asked God. If they ask for your name, what will I tell them? And the Lord responded, I am who I am. Not one being among many, not one contingent reality among many, but God says on Thomas's reading, I am the one whose very nature it is to be. This is what Christians mean by God.

In 1968, a young German theology professor named Josef Ratzinger, later Pope Benedict XVI, wrote a book entitled Introduction to Christianity.

In the course of that book, Ratzinger formulated a neat argument for God's existence, one that I believe is especially relevant to our time, when religion and science are so often set in opposition to each other. Ratzinger begins with the observation that finite being as we experience it is marked through and through by intelligibility, by a formal structure that makes it capable of being known by an inquiring mind. The medievals had a dictum, ens est scibile, being is knowable. In point of fact, no science would ever get off the ground unless its practitioners believed this mystical principle. How could a psychologist go out to meet the psyche with confidence unless he thought it was marked by intelligibility? How could the physicist go out to meet the physical world unless he was convinced that through and through, it is knowable? I know no other place on earth that better exemplifies the harmony of religion and science than the Vatican Observatory, perched on a high mountain outside of Tucson, Arizona. Now, Ratzinger argues that the only finally satisfying explanation for this universal objective intelligibility is some great subjective intelligence, some mind which has thought the universe into being. Our language gives us a rather intriguing clue in this regard, for we speak of our acts of knowledge as moments of recognition, recognition, literally thinking again what has already been thought. Ratzinger cites Einstein himself in support of this proposition. The great scientist said, "In the laws of nature, a mind so superior is revealed that in comparison to it, our minds count as something worthless." In the prologue to his gospel, St. John says, "In the beginning was the Word." His Greek term is logos, which could just as well be translated as mind. He then specifies that through this mind, all things came to be. He implies thereby that the universe is not dumbly there, it's intelligently there, having been spoken into being by a great creative mind. The argument offered by Joseph Ratzinger is but a specification of this great revelation. The Bible is not a book of science, it's a book of theology and spirituality. So it's telling in this sort of cosmological myth a great religious truth, which is that God creates the whole universe. All of being comes from God. That's the biblical idea. Now, how that happened precisely, what are the details of it? I won't look to the Bible so much. I'll look to science to explain it. Here's something about the Big Bang that's interesting. Thomas Aquinas was a very honest philosopher, and he said, "Look, I can't prove philosophically that the world had a beginning in time." And so he found other proofs to get to the existence of God. If he had known what we knew, he'd say, it's as easy as pie proving that God exists. Because once you say, hey, the whole world came into being in one big bang, well, it must have had a cause outside of itself. But see, he was so honest, he said, I don't know that in the 13th century. If he knew what we know now, it would have been much easier. So I invoked it there to support his proof, but actually that makes it easier to defend what he was saying.

If we consult the story of Adam and Eve, we find revealed one of the most fundamental spiritual dynamics, the tendency of the sinner either to grasp at God or to flee from Him. Let me consider that grasping tendency first. The tree of the knowledge of good and evil, in the symbolic language of Genesis, stands for that unique prerogative of God, since God is Himself the ground of morality. Therefore, when Adam and Eve grasp at the fruit of that tree, they are, symbolically speaking, attempting to dominate God, to control and manipulate Him.

We say that God is eternal. It just means that he's outside of time. We say that God is immaterial, immutable. It means he's not like any of the material and changeable things that we see. What is God? We really don't know. Thomas Aquinas said that. In this life, we don't know what God is. We know what God is not. All these terms I've been using signal the divine transcendence, the otherness of God. They're all ways of saying to us, don't grasp. You see the great Cologne Cathedral behind me. With its sheer immensity and all those upward thrusting lines, the whole building is speaking of God's transcendence, God's radical otherness. But if we one-sidedly emphasize the transcendence of God, we can fall into another spiritual trap. And here again, the story of Adam and Eve is instructive. Once they were foiled in their attempt to grasp at God, Adam and Eve hid from God, hiding themselves in the underbrush of Eden. But of course, God discovers them immediately. The point is this: being itself, God, cannot be grasped, but at the same time, being itself cannot be hidden from. God insinuates himself into every nook and cranny of what he's made. Psalm 139 puts it this way: Lord, you search me and you know me. You know my resting and my rising. You discern my purpose from afar. God knows everything about us. The same Cologne Cathedral that spoke so eloquently of the transcendence of God speaks as well of the immanence of God. We see plants and animals and trees and people and angels and devils, the natural, the supernatural. God grounds and informs all of his creation. God is immanent to the world. Therefore, the same God who cannot be grasped in his transcendence, in his immanence, cannot be hidden from. And so the theological tradition uses another set of words to designate this unavoidable quality of God. It speaks, for instance, of God's omnipotence. This doesn't mean that God is the strongest being around. It means that God presses upon everything he's made with unconditioned power. It speaks of God's omniscience. This doesn't mean that God is the smartest being around. It means that God has known everything into being, and therefore that his knowing precedes and determines all that is. It speaks of God's omnipresence. This doesn't mean that God is an all-enveloping energy like the Force in Star Wars. It means that God stands under all finite reality and is hence inescapably present to it. God is, as the song says, so high you can't get over him, so low you can't get under him, so wide you can't get around him. We should stop trying to grasp at God, stop trying to flee from him. We should fall in love with him. You know, no matter how good the universe is, and it is wonderful, but it fades away. You know, all that's good and true and beautiful within nature and culture comes and goes. Even this great place has been around for a long time, but it doesn't fade away. They all do. Whatever is glorious in nature fades away. So when the belief came along that there's a God who is truly eternal, who made all these things reflect him, but he doesn't fade away. And so Augustine can say, only in God is my soul at rest. Because our souls are looking for that eternal safety and that eternal satisfaction, and they won't get it in anything here below.

One of the most fundamental ideas in the Bible is that God is the creator of all things. You find it reflected in the earliest creeds of the Christian church. We believe in one God, the Father of the Almighty, the maker of heaven and earth. If God is the sheer act of being itself, then anything else that exists apart from God must have come in its entirety from God. I'd like to contrast this view with what you find in the ancient philosophies and mythologies.

There you see God or the gods shaping pre-existent matter, or imposing their will through power on some rival force. But there's none of this in Christian theology. We say that God creates the world ex nihilo, from nothing. That means that God does not impose his will on some rival power. God does not wrestle some opponent into submission. Rather, through a sheerly generous, non-violent act of love, God gives rise to all things. This also means that creation is not simply an event in the distant past. Rather, creation is happening now. Thomas Aquinas talks about creatio continua, continual creation. It implies that creatures don't so much have a relationship to God. Rather, creatures are a relationship to God. That's why Meister Eckhart said that the spiritual life is not so much climbing the mountain to the distant God as sinking into God. The doctrine of creation also implies the interconnectedness of all things. When I find my deepest center, that place in me where I am here and now being created by God, I've also necessarily found the deepest center of everyone else and everything else in the cosmos. Every other human being is my ontological sibling. In fact, in light of the doctrine of creation, I can make bold to speak with St. Francis of Assisi of brother sun and sister moon. Now this God who is continually making the universe, who is present to all things in the most intimate way, must be described as provident. God is not a distant deist force who wound up the clockwork of the universe and then retired. No. God, in the language of the Book of Wisdom, stretches from end to end mightily and orders all things sweetly. God is pushing, pulling, drawing his universe according to his purposes, much as an artist shapes his material according to his design. This helps to explain why there's still a kind of unfinished quality to the world. The universe is like an artist's studio. God's creation from nothing is nonviolent. He's not manipulating something, not dominating something. He makes the world from nothing. The Bible does that now as a sheerly generous act of speech. Let there be light, and there was light. It's getting at that idea of the nonviolence, the non-interventionist quality of creation. And see, that has overtones all across the board. How does God provide for the world? How does God direct and govern the world? Not so much through intervention. Not so much through an aggressive manipulation of things, but always sweetly, as the Bible says. God orders all things sweetly, indirectly, nonviolently. Now link it up to Jesus' teaching about nonviolence. We say, well, yeah, that's, I guess, you know, if you're living in a fantasy world, you can live that way. What he's saying is, live your life in a way that puts you in touch with the deepest level of reality. At the deepest level, you find nonviolence. So you ought to live that way. So it always is of a piece there, the doctrine of creation, the doctrine of providence, and the moral teaching of Jesus. I realize that even those who are following the logic of my argument, even those predisposed to believe in the existence of a provident God, still balk at the problem of evil. If God exists, how could there be so much evil in the world? The 19th century British philosopher John Stuart Mill formulated the objection this way. If God is, as classical Christian theology says, omniscient, omnipotent, and omnibenevolent, there should be no evil. If he's omniscient, he'd know about it. If he's omnipotent, he could do something about it. If he's omnibenevolent, he'd want to do something about it. Therefore, if there's evil, such a God cannot exist. In the 13th century,

0: century, St. Thomas Aquinas formulated the objection even more pithily. Thomas said, if one of two contraries be infinite, the other would be altogether destroyed. But God is called the infinite good. Therefore, if God exists, there should be no evil. But there is evil. Therefore, there's no God. Powerful arguments, those. And I don't know any place on the face of the earth where the force of them is felt more than here at the Auschwitz concentration camp. If an all-good, all-knowing, provident creator God exists, how do you begin to explain what happened here?
1: This is the hardest, most vexing, and puzzling theological question of all. Any answer we give will necessarily be inadequate, but at least we can perhaps gesture in the direction of an answer. The first observation to make is this: evil in the strict sense does not exist, for it's always a deprivation, a lack of what ought to be there, like a cavity in a tooth or a cancer compromising an organ. Therefore, we should never speak of God as creating evil, and we should never think of evil as a positive force opposing God. But this just postpones the question a bit. Why does God permit evil in his creation? The classical answer, articulated by Augustine, Aquinas, and a whole army of their followers, is that God permits evil so as to bring about a greater good. We all have experience of this from time to time. Some great calamity, an illness, a failure, the loss of a loved one, results over time in some good that would never have come about in another way. We sometimes sense that growth comes through pain. But in the presence of truly profound evil, the kind that we sense here, doesn't that explanation seem a tad facile?
0: Well, the Bible understands this. Look at the book of Job. In one fell swoop, Job loses everything and everyone dear to him. He loses wealth and livelihood, family, health. For 7 days, he sits in sullen mourning on an ash heap. He's joined by 3 friends who sit silently with him. But finally, the friends speak. And they articulate what most of us would take to be a pretty commonsensical argument. Job, you must have done something to offend God. Somehow, Job, this terrible suffering of yours must be the result of your sin. But Job knows he's righteous, and so he protests. Eventually, he dismisses the 3 friends, and then, in one of the most dramatic scenes in the Bible, he calls God into the dock, challenging God to explain why he's allowed him to suffer this way. Here Job speaks for anyone who's gone through undeserved suffering. Chapter 38 features God's response. Then the Lord addressed Job out of the storm and said, "Who is this that obscures divine plans with words of ignorance? Gird up your loins now like a man. I will question you, and you will give me the answers. Where were you when I founded the earth? Tell me, if you have understanding. Who determined its size? Do you know? Have you ever in your lifetime commanded the morning or shown the dawn its place? Have you entered into the sources of the sea and walked about in the depth of the abyss?" God goes on, taking Job on a great tour of the cosmos, acquainting him with its infinite mysteriousness, with all of its puzzles and anomalies. The implication is that God is an artist, and that his canvas is all of space and all of time. God is producing a work of extraordinary complexity, the darks and lights coming together to form patterns that we, in principle, couldn't even begin to see. Behind me is Georges Seurat's great pointillist masterpiece, Sunday Afternoon on Le Grand Jatte. They say that when Seurat painted this picture, he sat on a high stool and carefully applied the colors point by point with long brushes. If you look at this picture with your nose pressed against it, all you'll see are a few blotches. But if you step back, you begin to see how the points have formed themselves into patterns. Then, as you step back even further, how those patterns have arranged themselves into figures and groups. When you stand now at the back of the room, you take in the entire picture, you see how all of those points of color, all the light and darkness, have arranged themselves into a composition of stunning harmony and order. God is an artist. But what do we see of God's creation as we look at our little swath of space and time? Just a few blotches, perhaps a hint of pattern. It's only when we survey creation from the vantage point of God Himself can we see how all of the points of nature and history, all the darks and lights, have arranged themselves into the great pattern.
1: I might propose another analogy along these lines.
0: The American philosopher William James told the story about his library and his dog. James said that his dog would come into his master's study at the end of the day. He'd look around and see everything. The books on the shelves, the papers on the desk, the globe in the corner. It occurred to James that though the dog saw everything, he understood almost none of it. And if his master had tried to explain it to him, oh, those books are collections of pages on which are symbols of words that in turn signify ideas. That globe, that's a symbolic representation of the planet that we both live on that's hurtling through space. Well, the dog would have looked at him with perfect incomprehension. It then occurred to William James, so are we. Vis-a-vis that great intelligence that orders and governs the universe. Though we see everything, we understand very little of it. And given the limited capacity of our minds, God could not even in principle begin to explain it to us.
1: Still unsatisfied? Good. Though all these images, perspectives, and insights are illuminating, none finally solves the problem of reconciling a loving God and a universe marked by great cruelty. For the Christian faith, the only adequate resolution of this dilemma is the one effected by God Himself on the cross of Jesus Christ. On that cross, the darkness of the human condition met the fullness of the divine love and found itself transfigured into life. On that cross, God went to the limits of God-forsakenness and made even death itself a place of hope.

Thus far, almost everything I've said about God could be echoed by a faithful Jew or Muslim, believers in the one God. So what is it that makes the Christian doctrine of God distinctive? The answer is given every time we make the sign of the cross, when we invoke the three divine persons, the Father, the Son, and the Holy Spirit. God is one, but God is not monolithically one. Rather, in his unity, he's a communion, a family of love. Where does this doctrine come from? As usual, the touchstone is Jesus. Jesus consistently referred to himself as one who was sent by the Father. Well, in this regard, he would seem little different than, say, Abraham or Moses or Isaiah. But there was something altogether unique about Jesus, something that set him apart from those figures.

He spoke and acted in the very person of God. Therefore, Jesus was sent by another whom he acknowledged as divine, and yet he himself was divine. More to it, Jesus promised that he and his Father would send another advocate, a spirit, who would lead the church into the fullness of truth. It was this divine spirit who invaded the church at Pentecost and who sustained the early Christian community. The very first Christians were all Jews, trained in the strict monotheism of Israel. They all held passionately to the great Shema declaration from the sixth chapter of Deuteronomy. Hear, O Israel, the Lord your God is Lord alone. And yet they knew that the one God had revealed something new through Jesus and the Spirit. None of the pioneers of the faith summed up this novelty more succinctly than St. John, who in his first letter said simply, God is love. He wasn't defending the proposition that God has love, or that love is one of God's attributes. Rather, he was saying that love names the very essence of God. And this means that God must be in his own life, a play of lover, the Father, beloved, the Son, and shared love, the Holy Spirit. What the Bible bequeathed to the great tradition, therefore, was a tension, a dilemma. How to reconcile the Shema with the claim that God is love? Well, it took several centuries for some of the greatest minds in the history of the church to work out that relationship. Around the year 400, one of the greatest geniuses who ever lived, St. Augustine of Hippo, wrote a great text called the De Trinitate, about the Trinity. In the ninth book of that treatise, Augustine proposed a fascinating analogy for the Trinity. He knew from the book of Genesis that we human beings have been made uniquely in the image and likeness of God. What's distinctive to us is the intellect. Therefore, Augustine sought to find within the very dynamics of the mind itself a mirror of the Trinity. Mens. Notitia sui, amor sui. Mind, self-knowledge, self-love. The mind doesn't split into three, but the one mind subsists in three modalities or relations. So the Father is the mens of God, the primordial ground of the divine mind. The Son is the notitia sui of God, the self-possession of the Father. And the Spirit is the amor sui of God, the love breathed out between the Father and the Son. This means that God is one, but God subsists in a play of relationships, a give and take, a breathing in and a breathing out. I realize how abstract all this can sound, but actually it's not. Every time you say, what was I thinking? Or what was I doing? You're exemplifying exactly what Augustine is talking about, because you're posing yourself to yourself as the object of your own question. You are simultaneously the subject and object of the same question. You haven't split into two things, but there are two dimensions to your own psychology. You know, you see it reflected in the languages. The expression in French for I wonder is je m'interroge. Literally, I ask me. Same thing in Spanish, yo me pregunto, I ask me. Again, you're not splitting into two, but you're identifying two modalities, two elements within your mind. Now, push it further. Suppose in the course of many long conversations with a good friend, or in the course of therapy or spiritual direction, you come to know yourself much more deeply. You then come to love yourself more thoroughly. Mens notitia sui amor sui.
my

mind, self-knowledge, self-love. Not three things, but three elements, three movements, three dynamics within the same self. That's the imago trinitatis. That's the image of the Trinity that St. Augustine is talking about. You know, in the liturgy, we use incense, and you put incense around the altar. And to some degree, that symbolizes, you know, our prayers going up to God. But our present Pope, Benedict XVI, said, the incense also symbolizes how you're meant to block your vision, how smoke gets in your eyes and you can't see, and it blocks your approach to the altar. Well, that's part of theological language. It's meant to get in your eyes. It's meant to obfuscate a bit. It's meant to confuse you, because the minute you say, oh, I got it, oh, yeah, I understand. So I see you, I see things in the world, and oh, and I understand God too. Then you don't have it. That isn't God. So Augustine's thing is, the minute you've got a clear concept, drop it. That isn't it. So theological language does have, to some degree, that purpose to confound you. Very good example, of course, is that God is both three and one. God is supremely one, and God is a trinity of persons. Well, go figure. And that's part of the purpose of it, is to block the mind and to block the kind of eagle eye approach we have to things. Got it. See it. Understand it. No, you don't when it comes to God.

We ask about many things. But there is a particular question that the philosophers call the question after being. It is the inquiry not into this or that particular state of affairs, but rather into the meaning of it all. What is it all about? The Christian answer to that question is love. Oh. For love is what God is.

This live coverage of the Holy Mass is brought to you by Mr. and Mrs. Nicolas Dilio and family, Mr. and Mrs. Alfred and Julie Go and family.

0: In the name of the Father, the Son, the Holy Spirit,
1: Amen.
0: The Lord be with you.
1: And with your spirit.
0: Brothers and sisters, to prepare ourselves to celebrate the sacred mystery, let's call to mind our sins. I confess to Almighty God, and to you, my brothers and sisters, that I have greatly sinned in my thoughts and in my words, in what they have done, in what they have failed to do, through my fault, through my most grievous fault. Therefore, I ask Blessed Mary, ever Virgin, all the angels and saints, and you, my brothers and sisters, to pray for me to the Lord our God. May Almighty God have mercy on us, forgive us our sins, and bring us everlasting life.
1: Amen.

Almighty ever-living God, constantly accomplish the Paschal mystery within us, that those you were pleased to make new in holy baptism may, under your protective care, bear much fruit and come to the joys of life eternal. Through our Lord Jesus Christ, your Son, who lives and reigns with you in the unity of the Holy Spirit, God,

0: Israel, the Hellenists complained against the Hebrews because their widows were being neglected in the daily distribution. So the 12 called together the community of the disciples and said, "It is not right for us to neglect the word of God to serve at table. Brothers, select from among you 7 reputable men filled with the Spirit and wisdom, whom we shall appoint to this task, whereas we shall devote ourselves to prayer and to the ministry of the word." The proposal was acceptable to the whole community. So they chose Stephen, a man filled with the faith and the Holy Spirit. Also Philip, Prochorus, Nicanor, Timon, Parmenas, and Nicholas of Antioch, a convert to Judaism. They presented these men to the apostles, who prayed and laid hands on them. The word of God continued to spread, and the number of the disciples in Jerusalem increased greatly. Even a large group of priests were becoming obedient to the faith. The word of the Lord.
1: Thanks be to God.

0: A reading from the first letter of St. Peter. Beloved, come to him, a living stone, rejected by human beings, but chosen and precious in the sight of God. And, like living stones, let yourselves be built into a spiritual house, to be a holy priesthood, to offer spiritual sacrifices acceptable to God through Jesus Christ. For it says in Scripture, Behold, I am laying a stone in Zion, a cornerstone, chosen and precious, and whoever believes in it shall not be put to shame. Therefore, its value is for you who have faith, but for those without faith. The stone that the builders rejected has become the cornerstone, and a stone that will make people stumble, and a rock that will make them fall. They stumble by disobeying the word, as is their destiny. You are a chosen race, a royal priesthood, a holy nation, a people of his own, so that you may announce the praises of him who called you out of darkness into his wonderful light. The word of the Lord.
1: Thanks be to God.

0: The Lord be with you.
1: And with your spirit.
0: A reading from the Holy Gospel according to John.
1: Glory to you, O Lord.
0: Jesus said to his disciples, "Do not let your hearts be troubled. You have faith in God, have faith also in me. In my Father's house there are many dwelling places. If there were not, would I have not told you that I am going to prepare a place for you? And if I go and prepare a place for you, I will come back again and take you to myself, so that where I am, you also may be. Where I am going, you know the way." Thomas said to him, "Master, we do not know where you are going. How can we know the way?" Jesus said to him, "I am the way and the truth and the life. No one comes to the Father except through me. If you know me, then you will also know my Father. From now on, you do know him and have seen him." Philip said to him, "Master, show us the Father, and that will be enough for us." Jesus said to him, "Have I been with you for so long a time, and you still do not know me, Philip? Whoever has seen me has seen the Father. How can you say, 'Show us the Father'? Do not believe that I am in the Father, and the Father is in me. The words that I speak to you, I do not speak on my own. The Father who dwells in me is doing his works. Believe me that I am in the Father, and the Father is in me. Or else, believe because of the works themselves. Amen, amen, I say to you, whoever believes in me will do the works that I do, and will do greater ones than these, because I am going to the Father." The Gospel of the Lord.
1: Praise to you, Lord Jesus Christ.
0: Good morning, my dear brothers and sisters.

sisters. What is your worst problem in life? Was there a time when you want to give up? What was the worst scenario that happened that you tell yourself, I want to surrender? For a father who is the main man of the family, who tried so hard and the salary is not enough. Maybe for a housewife whose work does not end, why kahumanang panglaba, why pahumanang panglimpyo, why kahumanag kasaba, nga makaingong kakalos, apanaw ni mahuman, Lord, oy. Natiguang na lang ko, naamang gihapon eh. Maybe we failed in the board exam. Maybe we do not know what course to take. Or for the young, basigibuagan, ang uban, ganahan na maghikog. What was the worst problem that came to our life? The very words of the gospel today is very consoling. Jesus said to his disciples and to all of us, do not let your hearts be troubled. Do not let your hearts be troubled. Why? Because we have faith in God and we have also faith in Jesus. Those are very consoling words. And how do we put trust in God amidst all the troubles that we are having, undergoing? Three things that we need to focus. Number one, focus on the who, not the how. Focus on the who and not the how. We have been very busy planning how to solve our problem. We have been preoccupied, how are we going to look for solutions? How? And it would be endless. We have plan A, plan B, plan C. But never forget the who. And who is the who? God. Because no matter how many plans we have, many solutions we have, never forget the who, that God is in front. Allow God to navigate your life. We have been very tired. Why? Because we have been navigating our own ships, that we are so tired. Try to sit beside and tell God, Lord, this time, be the captain of my ship. I'll stay on the side. Try to rest and allow God to maneuver wherever the ship would lead us. Number two that we need to focus is focus on obedience, not on self reliance. We have been too preoccupied. We have been looking for problems. We have been focusing how to solve the problems. And it's all about me, the I. This time, let's try to be obedient to the Lord. Try to be open to His will. It's very tiresome if we always follow what I want, what I desire. Kapoy. There are times when it would be against the tide. Kanabitong
musugang ka sa

kanang baod bitaw kapoy kay na. Kanang atong ipamugos kapoy. Allow God and let us be obedient to His will. Tell yourselves, Lord, I've been too tired, so this time I will obey you. It might be painful, but I know somewhere along the way, things will be okay because you will be there for me. And number three, in order for us not to be troubled, focus on the present moment, not what is to come. Many fears are created by the mind without foundation in reality. Many anxieties are created by the mind, by our imagination, without basis in reality. Many of us want to imagine, and these are the so-called what if. What if? And we would soon realize that it's all in the mind. Our mind, our imaginations would cripple us to move forward, would even hinder us to be more efficient. Our mind, the creation of our mind, would even cripple us in order to be happy. Stop overthinking. Stop overthinking. Tell yourself, I will stop overthinking. Mga asawa, ay mo sig overthink? 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Stop overthinking. 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Stop overthinking. Because many of our overthinkings are created by our mind without foundation in reality. And so the very words of our Lord again is telling us, do not let your hearts be troubled. How? Focus on the who, not on the how. Number two, focus on obedience and not on self-reliance. And number three, focus on the present moment and not what is to come. Please stand. I believe in God, the Father Almighty, maker of heaven and earth. I believe in Jesus Christ, his only Son, our Lord, who was conceived by the power of the Holy Spirit and born of the Virgin Mary, suffered under Pontius Pilate, was crucified, died, and was buried. He descended into the dead. The third he rose again, will ascend into heaven and see the right hand of the Father. He will come and judge living and the dead. I believe the Holy Spirit, the Holy Catholic Church, the communion of saints, the forgiveness of sins, resurrection of the body and life everlasting. Amen.

0: Let us offer to God our petitions as we say, Lord, hear our prayer.
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2: For the Holy Father, Pope Leo, bishops, priests, deacons, and other ministers of the Church, may they generously serve and lead the flock to Christ, the one mediator between God and humankind, and who alone leads us to the Father. We pray.
0: Lord, hear our prayer.

0: mayor.
1: For the leaders of nations and our government officials, following the example of the deacons of the early church, may they apply themselves to public service and strive to pursue justice and peace. We pray.
0: Lord, hear our prayer.
1: For those who are beset by trouble, sickness, loneliness, and fear of death, may they be strengthened by their faith in the Lord Jesus, who is our way, truth, and life. We pray.
0: Lord, hear our prayer.
1: For all of us gathered here, may we become more and more a synodal church, striving for peace, harmony, and sharing with one another. We pray.
0: Lord, hear our prayer.
1: For all our departed brothers and sisters, may they be welcomed by Christ, our Blessed Mother, and angels and saints into the eternal dwelling place prepared by the Father. We pray.
0: Lord, hear our prayer.
1: Let us pray for the urgent concerns of our community, those who are in need of our prayers and our personal intentions. We pray.
0: Lord, hear our prayer. God, our Father, we offer our petitions through Christ our Lord. Amen.
1: Amen.

0: pray, my dear brothers and sisters, that my sacrifice and yours may be acceptable to God, the Almighty Father.
1: May the Lord accept the sacrifice at your hands, the praise and glory of his name, who are good and good of all his
0: holy church. O God, who by the wonderful exchange effected in this sacrifice, have made us partakers of the one supreme Godhead, grant, we pray, that as we have come to know your truth, we may make it our ours by a worthy way of life, through Christ our Lord.
1: Amen.
0: The Lord be with you.
1: And with your spirit.
0: Lift up your hearts.
1: We lift them up to the Lord.
0: Let us give thanks to the Lord our God.
1: It is right and just.
0: It is right and just, our duty, our salvation at all times to acclaim you, O Lord. But in this time to bow, all to load you more gloriously, when Christ our Passover has been sacrificed. For with the old order destroyed, a universe cast down is renewed, an integrity of life is restored to us in Christ. Therefore, overcome with paschal joy, every land, every people exalts in your praise, and even the heavenly powers with the angelic hosts sing together the unending hymn of your glory as they acclaim.

You are indeed, O Lord, a fount of all holiness. Make holy, therefore, these gifts, we pray, by sending down your Spirit upon them like a dewfall, so that they may become for us the body and blood of our Lord Jesus Christ. At the time of his betrayal, he entered into his passion. He took bread, and giving thanks, broke it, and gave it to his disciples, saying, "Take this, all of you, and eat of it, for this is my body, which will be given up for you." In a similar way, when supper was ended, he took the chalice, and once more giving thanks, he gave it to his disciples, saying, "Take this, all of you, and drink from it, for this is the chalice of my blood, the blood of the new and eternal covenant, which will be poured out for you and for many for the forgiveness of sins. Do this in memory of me."

Therefore, as we celebrate the memorial of his death and resurrection, we offer you, Lord, the bread of life and the chalice of salvation, giving thanks that you have held us worthy to be in your presence and minister to you. Humbly we pray that partaking of the body and blood of Christ, we may be gathered into one by the Holy Spirit. Remember, Lord, your church spread throughout the world, and bring her the fullness of charity, together with Leo, our Pope, and Alberto, our Bishop, and all the clergy. Remember also our brothers and sisters who have fallen asleep in the hope of the resurrection, and all who have died in your mercy. Welcome them into the light of your face. Have mercy on us all, we pray, that with the Blessed Virgin Mary, Mother of God, with Blessed Joseph, her spouse, with the blessed apostles, and all the saints who have pleased you throughout the ages, we may merit to be co-heirs to eternal life, and may praise and glorify you through your Son, Jesus Christ. Through him and with him and in him, O God, Almighty Father, in the unity of the Holy Spirit, all glory and honor is yours forever.

days, that with the help of her mercy, we may be always free from sin and safe from all distress as we await the blessed hope and the coming of our Savior, Jesus Christ.

0: Lord Jesus Christ, who said to your apostles, "Peace I leave you, my peace I give you. 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
1: Amen.
0: The peace of the Lord be with you always.
1: And with your spirit.
0: Let us offer each other the sign of peace.
1: Peace be.

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1: Amen.
0: As we go home, we remember whenever we are in trouble, remember three things. Number one, focus on the who, not on the how. Number two, focus on obedience, not on self-reliance. And number three, focus on the present moment, not what is to come. The Lord be with you.
1: And with your spirit.
0: And may Almighty God bless you, the Father, and the Son, and the Holy Spirit.
1: Amen.
0: The Mass has been offered. Go in peace.
1: Thanks be to God.

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Magandang araw po. Welcome to this episode of Men of Light for the fifth Sunday of Easter. Our gospel reading is coming from John chapter 14, verses 1 to 12, and the title of our episode is Finding Home. The gospel today takes place during the Last Supper, and this is part of Jesus' farewell discourse. Jesus knows he is about to leave his disciples. The atmosphere is heavy. The disciples are anxious. They sense that something is about to change. That is why Jesus begins with a comforting line, "Do not let your hearts be troubled." And then he speaks about home. He says, "In my Father's house, there are many dwelling places." And then a little later, he says, "I am going to prepare a place for you." So that we'll understand this better, we need to understand it the way the disciples understood it then. Jesus is using a Jewish family and wedding imagery familiar to all of them. In the first century, Jewish marriage custom, the sequence was typically like this. First, you have the betrothal. The couple is legally committed, but they do not live together yet. The bride remains in her father's house. And then you go to the preparation period. The groom leaves to prepare a place, often adding a room to his father's house. This could take months, sometimes about a year. But during this time, the bride waits in her father's house. And then third, the return of the groom. This is similar to the imagery used by Jesus in the parable of the 10 virgins, I think. When everything is ready, the groom returns, often at night, with the procession. This is the joyful coming of the bridegroom. And then you have the wedding celebration. The groom takes the bride, and only then do they go together to the prepared place. They begin living together after the wedding. This is the image Jesus is using. Jesus is not talking mainly about the architectural design of his father's house. No, he is talking about relationship. He is speaking covenant language. He is telling his disciples, "I am not abandoning you. I am preparing a place for you. I will return and bring you home." In other words, Jesus is saying something deeply comforting. You, he says to us, you belong to in the Father's household. And this touches something very human in all of us, because deep inside, we are all looking for home. We have a deep longing and a hunger for home. This is why Saint Augustine once wrote, "You have made us

for yourself, O Lord, and our hearts are restless until they rest in you. Jesus tells us today, your true home is the Father, and I will lead you there. For our three-part discussion po, we will tackle what Jesus says when we lose our way in finding home. In the first part, when the heart feels lost, Jesus says, I am the way. In part two, when the mind feels confused, Jesus says, I am the truth. And in part three, when the soul feels tired, Jesus says, I am the life. And there you have it, mga kaparokya. Ngayon, pakinggan muna po natin ang ating gospel reading coming from John chapter 14, verses 1 to 12, to be proclaimed to us by Judge Jovai Rosario Mercado.

0: Yes, mupadayon ta after this break. Hi-me.
1: Discover the beauty of the Philippines.

with Philippine Airlines, the country's flag carrier. The airline that lets you feel the warmth of the nation.

0: Previously on the Bible. In the beginning, God created heaven and earth. Then human failings led him to destroy his creation.
1: Wrong choices, wrong decisions.
0: After Noah, a new beginning and a promise for Abraham.
2: God has spoken to me.
1: He will lead us to a new home. He has promised descendants as numerous as the stars.
0: But enslaved by Egypt, Abraham's descendants suffered. Until a new leader emerged, who would become Israel's greatest hero.
2: Who are you? My name is Moses.
3: God has sent me to set you free.
4: Freedom! They're free to choose! Slavery or death!
2: All my life, I have been Pharaoh's. I will never be a slave again.
5: Joshua, God is with us.
6: Has delivered us from slavery. We're going to live in the promised land.
2: Abraham's dream is our future.
5: You are our future now, Joshua. You must take the land promised to Abraham.
0: Moses has led the Israelites to the edge of the promised land. Under Joshua, they must conquer it.
7: Lord, I was with Moses when you handed down these commandments. I was witness to the covenant, the promise of a holy nation. Help me to forge that nation, to lead your people, to inherit their land.
8: Joshua!
1: The Lord brought us out from Egypt. He promised us this land. Soon, it will be ours. Come.
9: Are you ready?
10: We'll search the whole city.
9: Just find me a way in. We must take Jericho. It's all that stands between us and the Promised Land.

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Stay indoors. The Israelites can attack at any time.

0: my little whore. What are you doing out? You know it's not safe.
1: Safe enough.
0: No one is safe.
1: I can look after myself.
0: Go home.

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1: Over here! Careful, men!
0: I promise I won't hurt him. Swear.
2: You're Israelites.
0: You've heard about us?
2: You have a God who commands the winds and parts the seas.
0: He saved us from slavery. We are his chosen.
2: This whole city is terrified of you. How can we fight a people whose God can do that?
3: Open up! Open up!
4: Back inside!
3: Open the door!
0: Can we get out that way? Help us and we will help you.
2: Go. I'll store them if I can.
0: Come with us.
2: I can't. My family.
0: When our army comes, hang this on your door so they will know not to harm you. You'll be passed over.
5: Tell me, did you find a way in? Is there a weakness?
0: Not in the walls. But in their hearts. Joshua, we met a woman. She thinks God has taken the city already. The people melt in fear because they know he is with us.
5: God is with us. But we've still to find a way in.
6: My old friend, what would you do?

0: Lord, when I was a slave, you showed me your love and your power. You have given me new life. Would you have us turn back? Who? Who are you? I pray you are with us, and not with our enemies.
1: I am with God, commander of the Lord's army.
0: What does he ask of us?
1: The Lord parted the waters for Moses. You.

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This is what you must do. 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Do this for 6 days. Carry the ark with you. It contains God's commandments, and he is with you. Then, on the seventh day, march around the city 7 times. Then the priests should make a long blast with the ram's horn. As soon as you hear the sound of the trumpet, all the people shall shout a great shout.

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0: 100 years after Joshua, the 12 tribes of Israel have spread out across the Promised Land. But hostile neighbors surround them. Better armed and better trained, the Philistines are the deadliest threat. Without great leaders like Moses or Joshua to unite them, the Israelites must rely on local heroes called judges. People like Samson.
1: Mother, come.
2: This will stop.
3: I don't know.
2: You must fight them. It's what God wants you to do, Samson. It's why God created you. Remember what his messenger told me.

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1: Thank you.
2: Listen carefully. There are conditions. See to it that you drink no alcohol and eat nothing unclean. And when your son is born, his hair must never be cut. This will be the sign that the boy is a Nazarite. He is given to God. From his birth to his death, he will begin to deliver Israel from the Philistines.

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0: instead of fighting the Philistines, Samson falls in love and marries one.
1: Let me talk to her.
2: Of course.
3: Mother, does love not come from God? What would you have me do? Reject the woman I fell in love with just because she's a Philistine?
4: Will your love protect us from them?
5: We need to send these Israelites a message, make it clear to them. They cannot take our women. Our people should never mix.
6: How are we going to get to him?
5: We're not going to get him.

0: to him.
1: Open up!
2: Where's Simpson?
3: I don't know.
0: Where is he?
3: He's not here. Father! Father, no! Father, no! No!
4: Do it.
3: Please. No.
4: You are a disgrace to our people.
3: Please.
2: Please, I beg you.
3: Please. Father!
2: Don't
3: Father!
2: Matter.
3: Father! No!
2: No!
3: No! No!

0: One man did this. Where is he? His people must know.
1: You!
0: You will bring Samson to me, and you will do it quickly. And for every day I do not see him, one of you will die. Starting now.
1: No, no, no, no, please, please, no!
2: Samson?
3: Samson. Are you there?

0: wasn't expecting you. Forgive me.
1: We have come to reason with you, Samson.
0: Reason?
1: You must stop the killing. Please. For every Philistine you kill, two more appear, seeking revenge.
0: As they do to me, so I have done to them.
1: The Philistines are our rulers now.
0: Everyone must do what they think is right.
1: No, Samson. You must do what is right for your people. For God. Not for yourself. You must give yourself up, Samson.

Sometimes God leads us in ways we cannot see. God will guide your choices.

0: have your prize.
1: All I see is a common murderer.
0: No worse than you. Why did you kill my wife?
1: To teach you and your people a lesson.
0: I gave myself up to save my people. Will you leave them alone now?
1: If I had more men, I'd drive you all back into the wilderness where you belong. I'd happily kill all of you.

0: Kill him.
1: Your duty is to drive the Philistines away. God will guide your choices.
2: My Lord God of Israel, is that you?

0: 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Destroyer of our nation.
1: We have news of Samson. He's got a new woman. Philistine woman.
0: Another one. What's her name?
1: Delilah.
0: I know her. Bring her to me.

0: Delighted. Thank you for coming. As beguiling as ever.
1: What do you want?
0: Well, let's just have a little talk about Samson. An interesting choice. Not one of us, of course. Why are you with him?
1: Why do you want to know?
0: Don't tell me you care about him. Is he in love with him?
1: Ask him yourself.
0: He's butchered hundreds of our people.
1: He's changed. He's a different man since he's met me.
0: You really believe that? He will go on killing until we find a way to stop him for good. Where does he get his strength? What's his secret?
1: I don't know. He won't tell me.
0: Try to convince him.
1: Have you seen what he's capable of?
0: Maybe this will help. Call it danger money. It's all for you. Not now. Not until we know his secret.

0: Why are you so strong?
1: God is with me, Delilah. He makes me strong.
0: What do you mean? God is with you. How does he make you strong?
1: My mother was barren. God brought her a child. Me. But there are things I must not do.
0: Such as?
1: I have never cut my hair. I am forbidden. A sign of my devotion. If I cut my hair...
0: What, my love? What if you cut your hair?
1: My God will take away all my strength. I will be as weak as everyone else.

0: Don't feel bad. Everyone has their price.
1: Delilah.
0: Take a good look. And remember the day you first met the lovely Delilah. You will never see her again. Take him away.
1: Once more.
0: Your God has abandoned you, Samson.
1: You are the man who took away my eyes. I am glad of it, for the darkness helps me think.
0: Your God has deserted you and taken your strength with him.
1: No. I can see him more clearly than ever. He wants me to destroy you all!
2: It's over, Samson!

0: Samson's sacrifice kills thousands, but he could never defeat the Philistines on his own. The prophet Samuel has urged the people to unite in God's name.
1: There is no one like the Lord.
0: But after decades of struggle, he too has failed to halt the Philistines.
2: Prophet, we await you.
0: And the people's patience is wearing thin.
3: So what is it that troubles you?
4: We are grateful, Prophet. You have led us for many years.
3: God has led us.
4: Samuel, you are not as young as you were.
5: We are worried.
4: Who will speak to the Lord after you? Who will lead us against the Philistines?
3: My sons will inherit my place.
4: Your sons are corrupt.
3: My sons have been brought up to trust in God and obey his laws. Everything I've done for you, I have done because I walk in God's ways.
4: We know that they take bribes. Everyone knows it. They shame your good name. So, when you are gone, and the Philistines return, and we look to your sons to call on God, will God answer? No, he will not.
3: Then what do you want?
4: A king. As other nations have.
3: But look what other nations' kings do. They become tyrants. They make slaves of their people.
4: Not if they are chosen by God, anointed by his righteous prophet, by you.
3: You would reject our God. God promised us this land. This is God's kingdom. He is our only king.
4: You have the ear of the Lord Samuel. You must ask him to choose a king for us.
3: Leave me alone. All of you. I have given everything. Now they have rejected me. And you, God. But if you say I should give them a king, then of course I will. But who should it be?

I see. That could never be me. But I will still be your prophet. I can guide your king.

They will reign justly and wisely and according to God's law. I anoint you

0: first king of Israel. And I, as God's prophet, help you in any way I can.
1: A new era in Israelite history is beginning. The period of prophets and kings. They must work together to secure the promised land. Next time on The Bible.
2: Are the men ready?
3: They're ready.
2: We must make a sacrifice before we attack.
0: May God forgive you. Be a king. Leave the job of priest to me.
2: You are our prophet. But I am your king.
0: What the Lord gives, he can take away.
4: God is with me!
5: I am with him, Lord. Really? You disobeyed the Lord. He has torn your kingdom from you and given it to David.
2: Will you have my crown? Will you not kill my descendants? Bury my name!
6: Jerusalem. A new home.
7: The king is never above his God. You abused your power.
8: You took everything from your most loyal servant. You took his wife. Then you took his life.
2: You think God doesn't see everything?
9: I am his chosen one.
7: David, he will bring disaster on your house.
2: We shall see.

0: the Father, and of the Son, and of the Holy Spirit. The Divine Mercy Chaplet. Our Father who art in heaven, hallowed be thy name. Thy kingdom come, thy will be done on earth as it is in heaven. Hail, Mary, full of grace, the Lord is with you. Blessed are you among women, and blessed is the fruit of your womb, Jesus.
1: Holy Mary, Mother of God, pray for us sinners, now and at the hour of our death. Amen.
0: I believe in God, the Father Almighty, creator of heaven and earth. I believe in Jesus Christ, his only Son, our Lord. He was conceived by the power of the Holy Spirit, and born of the Virgin Mary. He suffered under Pontius Pilate, was crucified, died, and was buried. He descended to the dead. On the third day he rose again. He ascended into heaven and is seated at the right hand of the Father. He will come again to judge the living and the dead. I believe in the Holy Spirit.

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Amen.

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At this point, I want you to remember. Remember those people who have offended you. I want you to forgive them. Yes, sometimes it's so hard to forgive. Masakit. Yes. But if you cannot forgive, the Father in heaven cannot also forgive you. In Matthew 6, 14 to 15, it says, the Lord says, if you cannot forgive, the Father in heaven cannot also forgive you. Even in Matthew 5, 44, he said, love your enemy and pray for those who persecute you. Patawarin mo na sila. No matter what. At this point also, I want you to examine your conscience. Kung ano pang yung mga kasalanan na hindi mo pa na-confess. 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Repent and be sorry for your sins. Huwag kang matakot. 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No matter how grave are those sins, as long as you repent and be sorry for that, the Lord will forgive you. The Lord does not count how many times you fall. 1,000 times He does not count. What He wants to see you is getting up. And if you have a hard time in getting up,

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But what he wants from us is humbling down, accepting those sins, and asking forgiveness from him. And then, ngayon, patawarin ka niya. 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Lord, touch and heal each one of us, Lord. All who are viewing this program now, touch them, heal them inside out. Shandalalalamana hambalashalam. Heal in the name of Jesus, be healed. Now continue to focus. Focus to Jesus. At this point, you can see in your mind, there is a stair, mayroon kang hagdanan makita sa harap mo. That is the staircase of healing prepared by Jesus for you and Him to climb that staircase of healing. Hold His hands. Side by side with Jesus, step by step, climb. Reach the top. And when you reach the top, hug Him. Receive His love, and that is His healing. Continue, climb. In the name of Jesus, anyone who has COVID-19 now, any variant, Omicron right now, be withered, be dried up in the name of Jesus. Jesus, precious, glory be to you. Hallelujah. Thank you, Lord, for your healing today. We praise you, we glorify you, we honor you, Lord Jesus. We bless you. Thank you for everything, Lord Jesus. Thank you. Jesus' name. Amen. Glory be to the Father, to the Son, to the Holy Spirit. As it was in the beginning, is now, and will be forever. Amen and amen. In the name of the Father, of the Son, of the Holy Spirit. Amen.

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1: Good morning, Father.
0: What is your worst problem in life? Was there a time when you want to give up? What was the worst scenario that happened that you tell yourself, I want to surrender? For a father who is the main man of the family, who tried so hard and the salary is not enough. Maybe for a housewife whose work does not end. Why kahumanang panglaba? Why pahumanang panglimpyo? Why kahumanag kasaba? Nga makaingong kakalap sa panahon ni Mahuman, Lord. Natiguang na lang ko, naamang gihapon eh. Maybe we failed in the board exam. Maybe we do not know what course to take. Or for the young, basigibuagan. Ang uban, ganahan na maghikog. What was the worst problem that came to our life? The very words of the gospel today is very consoling. Jesus said to his disciples and to all of us, do not let your hearts be troubled. Do not let your hearts be troubled. Why? Because we have faith in God and we have also faith in Jesus. Those are very consoling words. And how do we put trust in God amidst all the troubles that we are having, undergoing? Three things that we need to focus. Number one, focus on the who, not the how. Focus on the who and not the how. We have been very

very busy planning how to solve our problem. We have been preoccupied how are we going to look for solutions. How? And it would be endless. We have plan A, plan B, plan C. But never forget the who. And who is the who? God. Because no matter how many plans we have, many solutions we have, never forget the who. That God is in front. Allow God to navigate your life. We have been very tired. Why? Because we have been navigating our own ships. That we are so tired. Try to sit beside and tell God, Lord, this time, be the captain of my ship. I'll stay on the side. Try to rest and allow God to maneuver wherever the ship would lead us. Number two that we need to focus is focus on obedience, not on self-reliance. We have been too preoccupied. We have been looking for problems. We have been focusing how to solve the problems. And it's all about me, the I. This time, let's try to be obedient to the Lord. Try to be open to His will. It's very tiresome if we always follow what I want, what I desire. Kapuy. There are times when it would be against the tide. Kana bitaw musugang ka sa kanang bawod bitaw kapuy kay na. Kanang atong ipamugos kapuy. Allow God and let us be obedient to His will. Tell yourselves, Lord, I've been too tired, so this time I will obey you. It might be painful, but I know somewhere along the way, things will be okay because you will be there for me. And number three, in order for us not to be troubled, focus on the present moment, not what is to come. Many fears are created by the mind without foundation in reality. Many anxieties are created by the mind, by our imagination, without basis in reality. Many of us want to imagine. And these are the so-called what if. What if? And we would soon realize that it's all in the mind. Our mind, our imaginations would cripple us to move forward, would even hinder us to be more efficient. Our mind, the creation of our mind, would even cripple us in order to be happy. Stop overthinking. Stop overthinking. Tell yourself, I will stop overthinking. 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
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Stop overthinking. Because many of our overthinkings are created by our mind without foundation in reality. And so the very words of our Lord again is telling us, do not let your hearts be troubled. How? Focus on the who, not on the how. Number two, focus on obedience and not on self-reliance. And number three, focus on the present moment and not what is to come.

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Versus Rob ABS.

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And John Ruin B. Kapalik Pula versus Alvin Ray.

0: Next game, we have Angelo P. Quizon Bola versus Daniel A. Malata. Since wala pa talaga si Malata na si Quizon, referee, we will recognize the winner via default. And the winner is Pula. Congratulations. Next game, John Rowan B. Cabanic versus John Rowan B. Cabanic Pula versus Alvin Ray De La Peña Buhaw.
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0: Laconia Red, Patriarca Blue, Leg Abdullah on deck. Battle of Champions.
1: We have now the winner via TKO. 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

This live coverage of the Holy Mass is brought to you by Mr. and Mrs. Nicolas Padillo and family, Mr. and Mrs. Alfred and Julie Go and family.

0: Daghang salamat, may buntag ka natong tanan.
1: This live coverage of the Holy Mass is brought to you by Mr. and Mrs. Nicolas Padillo and family, Mr. and Mrs. Alfred and Julie Go and family.

0: Ya, con una obra, una carga. Dile bien, mi empleado del gobierno. Nasa mi la en trabajo, de ba? I'm a practicing lawyer, like most of the lawyers are also practicing. So it might affect on how you balance your work at the same time your cases. So we found katong ilang katong amendment sa rules nung limiting to only 5 as a fair and as a fair rule no para yun, ang administration sa pag-resolve sa labor conflict can always be prioritized.
1: Yeah, and then like talking about like mga arbitrators, Carl, like you said, all over the country, is there an organization of voluntary arbitrators?
0: I'm sorry.
1: Is there an organization of voluntary arbitrators?
0: Yes, there is. There is what they call the sa tubo Pilipinas, no? Philippine Association in Voluntary Arbitration. Mm-hmm. Ano siya ang ikaw mga where mo? More than 200, I think, members, no? Sa whole Philippines. Yung nga rin sa Visayas, natay gitawag Association of Voluntary Arbitration in Central Visayas Incorporated na organization.
2: Kasi yung organization ng gobyerno o katong mga lawyers lang.
0: Para kong i-mention, ang first president si Attorney Creer.
1: Mm-hmm.
0: No? Attorney Creer. Past president si Ricky Boca. Past president si Attorney Mike. No? Attorney Mike.
2: Boca din na siya lawyer.
0: Si Kuan, Attorney Joy was a past president. Si Attorney Manny Legaspi was past president. Attorney Monson was past president. Attorney Horda, Mr.
2: Pero kaysa nag-initiate pag-organize, is it the government or kamong mga lawyers?
0: No, we organize under the supervision of the National Conciliation Mediation Board. Okay, we are governed, no? Even if you're an association, we are governed by our oath and of course by the rules as a voluntary arbiter.
1: So also my role sa like AVAC the organization card in terms of sa kaning ingon ta ining pag assignment of cases na by role ang association.
0: In terms of assignment cases no role. No? We are not involved in that. Kaya kabot sa kisa ipiliyon ng voluntary arbitrator sa kaso nga ikupta na mo what I love, what I love. Ang role na dun sa association is number one, to promote the interest, no? Professional development. No? Kaya kinalan, di man kayo nga, voluntary arbitrator, di na ka magtuon. Kaya magtuon, di ka, no? To update ourselves mga decisions sa Supreme Court o ganang how to handle resolve conflict.
2: Training within the
0: court. Yes, because in fact, before you become a voluntary arbitrator, moagi ka screening, moagi ka o ganang seminar and orientation and everything para to fully equip you, you know, with prepare you.
1: But before sa tama para dayon siya o pangutana o how what's the process of becoming an arbitrator as mentioned earlier ni sa tong bisita mo po sa tagpipili ka pa rin naman. Stick with us.
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with Philippine Airlines, the country's flag carrier. 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

0: nationalist Manan, goody to all the good people of the Republic of the Philippines, Asia, and the whole world. This is Koporong, and we love you. Brothers and sisters, before anything else, it is our basic duty to acknowledge the presence of the living God. That's why we encourage you to join us in our opening prayer. Please rise. All together, tonight, in the name of the Father, and of the Son, the Holy Spirit. Amen.
1: Amen.
0: Almighty loving God, we love you. We stand before you to acknowledge your presence and surrender to you, O Lord, our faults and failures, our shortcomings and misgivings. Lord, please bless all of us at this gathering, including our loved ones. Bless Channel 47, including the management and staff. Bless also this line management and staff and all our brothers and sisters in the media industry, our superiors, the brain, radio, and television. Lord, guide us in this forum, give us wisdom and knowledge, and make us an instrument of peace with you, Lord, as the nerve center in our life. With the powerful intercession of the Blessed Mother, the Queen of Peace, the Lady of all Nations, we say all together, Jesus' name, Amen. Amen. And every Father, of the Son, the Holy Spirit, Amen. At the God Masipan, Pakpak, si Lord, brother and sister. Karungan lang mga kaeksunal, ang ato mga bisita, mga pinanggan is Ginoo, kay sige ng champion siya lang event na kapilan. 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Your story, Party Night in a Burial of Channel 47, Scoop and ULA. Huwag nga itong Terminator, usaka football player during his youthful days, mawa si Boy Tapia. takba. Gentlemen, this forum is covered by Channel 47, powered by CCTV, seen worldwide by satellite and other cables nationwide. Karoon atong paminawon ng opening statement, ano itong mga bisita, the other smiling lady, niya, kung ba nito clear ka, o basta palungan ka ni, itagig up the sun, the moon, the river, the ocean, and the valley. 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
1: I'd like to greet my parents, my dad, who is now in hospital because he is suffering for cardiac arrest, and then I'd like to greet my brother who is in Tarlac, and I request you to go home to here in Cebu, just because daddy is finding you, and also to my mom in Manila, please mom,
0: come home
1: also because we need you.
0: Okay, pagpagal doon eh. 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
2: Hi to all my relatives in Leyte, especially in Barrio San Isidro, and to my relatives in San Romeo, Cebu.
0: Okay, praise the Lord, Papa!
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0: Praise the Lord! 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
0: Okay.
5: 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And I would like to say thank you to my RS doctor, Sir Jess Paredes, especially to our coach, Sir Pericles Gutierrez. Thank you.
0: Okay, first of all,
6: I want to greet my parents in Bareilly.
0: Cebu, Bareilly, Cebu.
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0: Okay, praise the Lord. 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

0: Cañete, Alexan, Anansan, Se Ande Calzada, Se Oliver Tayub Dank, Nya Se Ramil Pano, Se Pipin on Panko, Se Christi on Panko, Og Se Chi Toledo, Og Se Tonya Arileno. We love you, brothers and sisters, salamat ninyo sa inyong support. Sa pag-attend sa akong delayed wife na ko. Okay. Niya, niya siya lang niya rin. Kaning sisters, disciples of the Divine Master. Si Sister Maria P., Sister Maria Scholastica. Okay. Okay, Sunan, ang uban na niya itong basahan sa Lord, higayon. Brothers and sisters, before we say Amen, Hallelujah, let me share to you this important message of the day taken from the Holy Bible. Entitled, Moments with God. Call unto me, and I will answer you, and you show your great and mighty things, which you do not know. Jeremiah chapter 33, verse 3. May dipayagidugan. Time spent talking to God is never wasted. In other words, brothers and sisters, matag-ampo na to every day, every second, every minute, every moment of our life. If you have time to pray from the bottom of your heart, huwag yung sayang. 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Amen.
1: Amen!
0: Remember, the Lord will look at us not on the color of our skin, not on our handsomeness, beauty, or our qualifications, but the Lord will look at us on the purity of our heart. Amen.
1: Amen.
0: So we love you, brothers and sisters. Ato pasalamatan ang atong beloved His Eminence Ricardo Cardinal Vidal, ang atong beloved Archbishop of Cebu, His Excellency Bishop Jose Palma, ang atong beloved President of CCTN, and His Servant of the Wishes of Love, Brother Tatay Dodong Limchua, ang atong beloved beautiful Sister Diane Limchua, Vice President of CCTN and Executive Director of the Wishes of Love. The men and women of Channel 47, og tanang mga wishes worldwide, we love you. At tanang membro sa ang forces, kapulisan, mga madre, mga pare, mga obispo, mga senyor, tanang mga farmers, mga metroid, o kuban pa mga kaeksyonan, thank you. Worldwide, thank you for making this day in part of your activity. And so, salamat ninyo dahil, salamat ninyo tanan, salamat ninyo. Okay, praise the Lord sa inyo tanan, ang mga champion, Dre, okay, praise the Lord. Let's close this forum with another prayer, please rise. All together, and tanan, in the name of the Father, and the Son, the Holy Spirit, amen. Lord, thank you very much for the many blessings we receive every day in our life. Thank you, Lord, for our safety every day, for giving us long life, good health, financial healing, and

for being disciplined when we are sitting in all our daily activities. With the powerful intercession of the Blessed Mother, and in Jesus' holy, mighty, and glorious name. Amen. Amen. In the name of the Father, the Son, the Holy Spirit. Amen.

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1: A prosperous and free democracy can be built in the Philippines upon the ruins of war, the prestige of America, and the American way of life.
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3: All this kindness, all this courtesy.
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8: Mayong buntag, mayong gabi, depende sa orasa mo nagtanaw sa atong programa Politics and Beyond. I am Eric Espina. Karong hunata, dilita mo appeal sa natan sa politika kay kani. This is more about enthusiasm, mga hobbies, but this has also what I would call national security implications. Maybe towards down the line in the discussion, we can touch about the good points and how this can be part of perhaps the national defense strategy of the Philippines when the time comes. But for now, we will talk to, and I'm very happy to have kaniyang atong mga guests karon. Mga guest natin ngayon po ay mga kasapi po sa Cebu Drone Enthusiast. At uunahin po natin ang kasama po natin dito ay siyempre uunahin natin dapat ang rosa sa grupo, no? 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Okay. Unang-una sa lahat, andito po si Nora Montuerto.
9: Yes, sir.
8: Yes, and then, andito rin po si Attorney June Montuerto at nandito si Edmond Tenya Hora. Okay. So, welcome to the program.
9: Thank you.
10: Salamat.
8: Welcome for making time. Init kayo karun. Talagang sinusunog yung kaluluwa natin sa mga panahon na ito, no?
10: Yeah,
8: right. So, what is Cebu Drone Enthusiast? Anybody can jump in.
11: Cebu Drone Enthusiast is actually a non-profit organization. I mean, a group which encourage everyone who has a drone to join and participate in our group.
8: Okay.
11: Because for them, for us to assist or help each and everyone in Cebu, for those who have drones, so that they can have any ideas on how to fly their drone, and if ever that there will be some errors in their drone, we can help them. Okay. On how to fix those problems. And also with the Civil Aviation Authority of the Philippines, we must follow some regulations on flying those drones because those are very risky.
8: Okay.
11: Especially
8: when did this begin?
11: It is actually started on after Sinulog.
8: Which Sinulog?
11: Here in Cebu City.
8: What year?
11: This year.
8: This year? Bago rin yun siya?
11: 3 months ago.
8: So this is a new thing?
11: Yes.
8: And this is, what is this?

0: when you talk about drone, you're only talking about Cebu.
1: Yes.
0: Walay apil ang Region 7. So, walay Bohol. Kaya makita ba ito sa Bohol po, sa Tagbilaran. Mm. We are also seen in Dumaguete.
2: Maybe
0: Field products. Day. So, I don't know what is the action there or what is the enthusiasm level, no?
1: Yes.
0: In these other areas. Good,
1: no? Grabe, good, Rick. Yeah, di lang kayo sa Cebu, Bohol, all over the world yun.
0: All over the world.
1: Okay, kanilang mga gihimo, mabuta man nila sa YouTube.
0: Okay.
1: Mm-hmm. O sa Facebook.
2: Information.
1: O sa Instagram.
3: O social media.
1: So, ang ilahang rich ane is worldwide.
0: Mm-hmm.
1: No? When they say, kanginig ang ilahang kalihukan.
0: Kinsa may mga fundador, kinsa may mga nagsugod ane, o kinsa may mga nagdumala.
3: He started siya ni Carl Omega.
0: Carl Omega.
3: Clarky Aerials, sila gitang ang unang nakasinapot when they, I think, it was in Barilima, sir. Sila nakasinabot to come up with a group because during those time, there are already a groups about photographers like TCH photographers and kanang mga grupo sa mga motor.
0: Okay.
3: And then, pag-abot nila, they decided nga, how about since na na yung mga group sa mga motor, sa mga photographers, and mag-create po tao group sa mga donors. Kaya di wala pa ka siya na kung Andres sa Cebu, like a formal good nga group sa mga donors, and as of the moment, we are already kanang making steps nga makakuan mi og kuan sa SEC registration.
0: Na mailhan mo?
3: Yes.
0: Okay. Kani si Carl Omega o katong the other gentleman, they're still active in the group.
3: Yes.
0: They're still present.
3: Yes, they are very active and supportive.
0: Okay, when you decided to come up with a group, ubay-ubay na mo, medyo daghan-daghan po mo o parang pipilara mo?
3: At first, according to them, it was started by Tulo Raslakato na kapo. And then, nanay mga nangsulod, invite-invite, Kaya when I joined this group, actually sa Facebook na ako siya nakita by the influence of Biyaherong Drone PH. And then, when I tried to click the kanang join sa Facebook, someone messaged me. It was Clarky, it was Clarky Aerials.
0: Okay.
3: Telling me about what was on this group, something like that. And I was shocked po nga naada a group ngayon ani.
0: Okay.
3: So, when they said nga, for you to be accepted sa group ka, you have to attend our monthly meeting. So, when I attended our monthly meeting, it was in KKD, somewhere in downtown.
0: You don't need to own a drone right away. You just can attend. At the beginning, or should you already have a drone?
3: You must
0: right
3: have
0: away?
3: A drone.
0: Automatic, kilala na yun na siya.
3: Yes.
0: Kay Juan Man, I was thinking you could invite people and then eventually the interest develops after the seminar. Kay murag it's a tall order to buy a drone nowadays.
3: Yes.
0: Medyo mahal nun, di ba? So I don't know if that's down the line for you so that you can get more kuan, enthusiast. Maski wala pa yung kuan, wala pa yung drone.
3: Wala pa drone.
0: Oh.
3: For our group, at least we have a drone.
0: Kilala na yung drone.
3: Yes.
0: Okay. The price is irrelevant.
3: Yes.
0: It can
3: matter.
0: Be kuan baski dulaan nga drone nga kanang gagmay. Pero it has to be a drone. Dili kay katong helicopter nga molupad-lupad.
3: No need. Basta kay drone lang siya.
0: It has to be a drone.
3: Oh.
0: Okay, okay. When you talk about a drone katong upat ka buhok o tulog ka buhok ang palabad.
3: Mm-hmm. Actually dapat may mga kauban na nasa yung mga drone nga FPV or first person view.
0: What is a first person view?
3: Compare with our drone, among drone na gamit sa mga kauban is mga mini drones.
0: Okay.
3: And FPV is

0: ito'y nakakuan na dyan niya sugod. So, napuposa man sa ikaduhang portion, magkanam kanindot, magkanam kalaw. So, do not change your channels. We will be back. Promise.
1: Discover the beauty of the Philippines.

Pedro Calonzon, teenage native of the Visayas region of the Philippines. A boy catechist who went with Spanish Jesuit missionaries from the Philippines to the Ladrones Islands in the western North Pacific Ocean in 1668. The mission was to evangelize the natives. In that century, the Jesuits in the Philippines used to train and employ young boys as competent catechists and assistants in their missions. The Ladrones at the time was part of the old diocese of Cebu. Life in the Ladrones was hard. The provisions for the mission did not arrive regularly. The jungles were too thick to cross. The cliffs were very stiff to climb, and the islands were frequently visited by devastating typhoons. Despite the hardships, the missionaries persevered, and the mission was blessed with many conversions. The first mission residence and church were built in the town of Baganal in the island of Guam. Subsequently, the islands were renamed Marianas by the missionaries in honor of the Blessed Virgin Mary and of the then Queen Regent of Spain, Maria Ana, who was the mission's benefactress. But very soon, a Chinese quack named Choco, envious of the prestige that the missionaries were gaining among the natives, started to spread the talk that the baptismal water of the missionaries was poisonous. The evil campaign of Choco was supported by other natives. They began to persecute the missionaries, many of whom were killed. The most unforgettable assault happened on April 2, 1672, the Saturday just before the Passion Sunday of that year. At around 7 o'clock in the morning, Pedro, by then already about 17 years old, and Padre Diego Luis de San Benores came to the village of Tomhom in Guam. There, they were told that a baby girl was recently born in the village. So they went to ask the child's father, named Matapang, to bring out the infant for baptism. But Matapang angrily refused to have his baby christened. Matapang shouted that he was angry with God and was already fed up with the Christian teachings. During Matapang's brief absence from his hut, Padre Diego and Pedro took the chance of baptizing the infant with the consent of the Christian mother. When Matapang learned of the baptism, he became even more furious. He hurled spears first at Pedro. The lad skirted the darting spears with remarkable dexterity. Witnesses said, Pedro had all the opportunity to escape, but he did not want to leave Padre Diego alone. Those who personally knew Pedro believed that he would have subdued his fierce aggressors and would have freed both himself and Padre Diego if only he had some weapon. But Padre Diego never allowed his companions to carry arms. Finally,

Pedro got hit by a spear on the chest and fell to the ground. Another native attacked him and finished him off with a blow on the head. Padre Diego could not do anything except to raise a crucifix and give Pedro the final sacramental absolution. After that, the assassins also killed Padre Diego. Matapang took the crucifix of Padre Diego and pounded it with a stone while blaspheming God. He and his accomplice denuded the bodies of Pedro and Padre Diego, dragged them to the edge of the shore, tied large stones to their feet, brought them on to the sea, and threw them into the deep. Those remains of the martyrs were never to be found again. But the faith that was planted in the Marianas in 1668 did not die with Padre Diego, Pedro, and the first missionaries. It remained. It survived. It grew, thanks to the blood of the martyrs and the perseverance of the succeeding missionaries. On September 17, 1902, the Marianas became an apostolic prefecture and was separated from the old diocese of Cebu. On October 14, 1965, Guam became a diocese by the name of Diocese of Agania. On March 8, 1984, Agania became an archdiocese. When Agania was preparing for its 20th anniversary as a diocese, the 1673 beatification cause of Padre Diego Luis de San Vitores was rediscovered in the old manuscripts and taken up anew until Padre Diego was finally beatified on October 6, 1985. It was his beatification that brought the memory of Pedro to our day. The endeavor was rewarded when, on March 5, 2000, Pedro Calungsod was beatified by Pope John Paul II at St. Peter's Square in Rome. In his homily during the beatification, the Pope said, "From his childhood, Pedro Calungsod declared himself unwaveringly to Christ and responded generously to his call. Young people today can draw encouragement and strength from the example of Pedro, whose love of Jesus inspired him to devote his teenage years to teaching the faith as a lay catechist." On October 21, 2012, Pedro Calungsod will be canonized as the second Filipino saint. The announcement followed the approval by Pope Benedict XVI of the canonization of Calungsod. Pedro Calungsod will be the second Filipino to be canonized in the history of the Catholic Church after Pope John Paul II canonized Lorenzo Ruiz de Manila in 1987.

usa ka tingog, usa ka katawhan. Cebu Catholic Television Network.

And he shoots. Ooh. Yes, yes, yes. And it's in. Not bad, eh? See, that's the goal of playing basketball. Besides being a lot of fun, you score points by getting this into that. And just like anything else, the more you do it, the easier it gets. So what does basketball have to do with our program? Nothing, really. Except to show you that if you want to be good at something, well, you gotta practice it every day. And that point has a lot to do with our program. 'Cause the more we practice doing what God says, the way God tells us we should, then the better followers we will be. Well, ready to pray? Are you ready? Then here we go!

0: Well now, we do that a lot, don't we?
1: Why do we do that?
0: Well, the sign of the cross is an important sign. It is the sign that is made over us at baptism and the last sign that is made over us when we go home to be with Jesus in heaven. It's a beautiful sign. Know why? Because it reminds us of the great love Jesus had for us when he died for you and me. It also reminds us of something that Jesus said.
2: I am the way, the truth, and the life. No one can come to my Father unless they come through me.
0: See? As we do this, we bring to God our minds, our hearts, and all of what we are.

0: So why is prayer so important in the first place? And isn't it kind of boring to pray? Well, anything can be boring if you make it that way. For example, if you pray like this,
1: Our Father, who art in heaven, hallowed be thy name.
0: Well, what kind of way is that to talk with anybody, much less God? But if we remember who we are speaking with and what we are saying, well then, the same time of prayer takes on a whole new meaning. Mother Teresa once said,
2: When you pray, use all that you have to bring your heart to God. Be careful in the way you cross yourself, in the way you kneel, and in the way you say your prayer. With great reverence, with great devotion, and with great love.
0: And so you can pray, Glory be to the Father, and to the Son, and to the Holy Spirit, as it was in the beginning, is now, and ever shall be, a world without end. Amen. Now that's the way to pray.
3: One day, Jesus was praying in a certain place. When he finished, one of his followers said to him,
4: Lord, teach us to pray.
3: And Jesus said,
5: When you pray, say,

ever wonder about the saints and what made them that way? You know, holy. Were they always that way? Actually, no. The saints were people just like us. They laughed. They cried. They had good days. They had bad days. They ate and slept and walked and ran and were late and were early and felt good and felt bad and liked apples or pears or dogs or cats and stubbed their toes and got tired. And sometimes they had problems. Just like us. But there was one little ingredient that made the difference. Know what it was? They loved God and they obeyed what He asked them to do. Which, as many of them said, wasn't always that easy. But they did their best and became shining examples for us to follow.

0: This is just a flower, a tiny one. Sometimes you can barely notice a flower as little as this one, especially in the middle of a great big garden. If we could be flowers or trees, we would probably wish to be fantastically magnificent ones like a tall, strong sequoia, or a brilliant rose, or maybe a tall redwood. For sure, something eye-catching, and not anything that most people would notice, like this tiny flower. So small and barely noticeable, but as small as it is, it does its job very well. It stays in its place and makes a gardener happy.
1: What a beautiful flower.
0: Did you know that there was someone who actually wanted to be small and not noticed, just like this flower? Her name was Thérèse. She was born in France in 1873, and ever since she was a little girl, she wanted to serve God. She wanted to be God's servant so much that she even asked the Pope permission to join a convent before she was old enough to.
2: Holy Father?
3: Thérèse?
2: Please.
4: It's all right. What is it, my child?
2: Holy Father, I want so very much to serve God.
0: The Holy Father was very impressed. Thérèse was a bold little girl, and she was determined to be a servant of God. But sadly, she was too young to join a convent. Eventually, when she was 15 years old, Thérèse was allowed to join the Carmelite order.
2: At last, my prayers have been answered.
0: Thérèse was so happy, and she served God faithfully. One day, however, she began to get a little sick. She was discouraged as she would not be of service to God until she got an idea.
2: I know. Since I'm too weak to

0: to do great things, I shall do little things with great love. I shall do everything for the love of God.
1: Thérèse was so happy. She began to do all that she could with the greatest patience and love.
2: What a horrid cat!
0: Here, little kitty, have some milk.
2: Ugh! This food is burnt.
0: It's just a little crispy. Thank you, Sister Margaret.
3: Oh, I'm so glad you like it, Sister Thérèse.
1: Thérèse decided to be very patient with her troubles. She would show God's kindness and love whenever she had the opportunity.
4: Oh, I'm so sorry, Sister Thérèse.
0: These shall be my flowers of love, and I will scatter them by every glance and word that I give to others, and by doing all I can, even the littlest of things, in love.
1: God was showing Thérèse something about himself and reminding her of his own humility. Just think how patient, loving, and kind God is to each one of us. Thérèse was so happy to learn these wonderful things from God, and she helped others to find that same happiness. Not long after, when she was 24 years old, God called Thérèse home to him. Thérèse lived a short life here, but she did all she could for the love of God and made such an impression that we still learn from her writings today. She said,
0: "Without love, even the most brilliant things you do count as nothing."
1: So, next time that you think you're not very big or important, like the big saints that did so much good, just remember humble Saint Thérèse, the little flower with the great big heart.

0: we need God for everything, especially to be loving, kind, and patient with others like Saint Therese. So, how can we get the help that we need from God?
1: We pray!
0: That

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Isn't that a happy thought? God loves me and loves to hear from me. Let's say that together. God loves me and loves to hear from me. Don't ever think He's too busy for you. He loves to hear your prayers. Oh, and speaking of prayers, well, gotta go. The bells are calling me to prayer. But I'll see you again, because...

Yes, sir. Yes, madam. Praise the Lord. Hallelujah. Welcome aboard. Welcome to our weekly TKO here on Channel 47. I'm Brother Bobby Knight in Ontario. For the next 1 hour, we shall be exchanging all kinds of bombardment, all kinds of liquidation, all kinds of castigation. And atong ipakita ng mga world-class boxers, mga championship, ng mga close encounters through the facilities of Channel 47, powered by CCTN Globally SIM, mga kaigsunan. Ato rong mga actors, ato introduce mga kaigsunan. Starring Rafael Espinosa, nickname The Divine, born April 21, 1984, dito sa Guadalajara, Jalisco, Mexico. Height 6'1". Boxing records 128-24 by KOs Walay Pilde. 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Nagkupot sa Makos, WBO as world champion sa featherweight division since 2023. 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Aha, El Train. Born December 20, 1983, dito sa Cienfuegos.

0: Cuba. High 5'6", rich, 173 centimeters, stands South Power. Boxing records, 114, 9 by chaos, napili sa katulo, total fights 17. Kini si Robisi Eloy Ramirez Carranza, is a Cuban professional boxer, nagkupot sa bakos as world champion sa WBO featherweight title 2023. O flashback during his amateur days, kini si Ramirez won gold medals sa 2012 o 2016 Olympics. Robisi Ramirez. 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Okay? Rock and roll! Come on, go! Fight!
1: In your backyard matters. Here we go, world title fight. Featherweight championship on the line. And immediately you see what 6'1" versus 5'6" looks like.
2: I know, I like the approach of Espinoza. Really showing no respect right now to Robesi. He's initiating the offense, but he's maintaining his distance. He's putting pressure on Robesi. Robesi right now just taking a look. It's the first round. Extremely experienced. He's feeling the punching power. He's gauging distance. He's gauging the speed of Espinoza before he starts his attack.
1: Of course, with his amateur pedigree, adapting to various sizes and styles, it's what they do. He said, listen, that long amateur pedigree, five times a week without knowing what your opponent's about, you don't have a chance to study it, and just work through it early on in the fight.
2: I like how Robesi's holding his position. Usually when you attack him, you'll see his footwork tends to be poor. He brings his feet together. He gathers his feet, brings the lead foot back with his back foot. But right now, he's holding his position very well.
1: Espinoza trying to work behind that jab.
2: There's the counter.
1: Timing that left hand, the counter from Ramirez.
2: Off the drop step.
1: Drop step is detailed in your lab film work in our preview to this championship fight.
2: Ooh, good uppercut.
1: Punch combination with a right uppercut from Espinoza. Trying to go back to that uppercut.
2: He has every punch. That's the one thing Espinoza does. He has every punch in the department. He also has a left hook to deliver. But that uppercut could find his way home. Anytime that Robesi lunges, leans forward, he can catch him with that shot. Good boxing right now from the Cuban.
1: You see how pronounced that height difference is from this angle that we're viewing the fight at.
2: Tess, how long can he maintain that distance? That's important.
1: No, got to utilize the jab, right?
2: There's that left hook right there. That's what I'm talking about. He has a lead left hook. Brutal. But I love the intent right now of Espinoza.
1: Well, he has been so active in this first round. Volume punching, letting his hands go, setting a tone, and here comes Ramirez towards the end of round number one.
2: Nowhere to hide. 16 by 16, Tess, on the inside.
1: Title challenger was active throwing punches in that first round. He just wasn't landing many. Timmy, he threw 83 punches. Threw 83 punches in that first round. Only landed 8.
2: Keeping Robesi occupied. Keeping his hands in his pocket, so to speak, like the great Teddy Atlas used to say.
1: There he comes with a straight.
2: See the uppercut?
1: Straight right hand, and then that left uppercut again.
2: the demeanor again of Espinoza, the confidence that he's fighting with right now. Towards the end of that round, Tess, I'm going to tell you this. Robesi, he threw two straight left hands down to the body. There's another one right there. He's looking to set up a shot, a big shot over the top. He wants to get him, his mind occupied and protecting his body, and he will sneak over the top of the shot. Just watch. It's coming.
1: Bernardo, what are you hearing?
3: From Ismael Salas, he told Robesi, relax, enjoy your work, and you've got to keep moving laterally. Don't stand still.
1: Ismael Salas has done a wonderful job with Robesi, training him from his second pro fight forward. That's 13 wins, 8 by knockout after the disastrous start to his career. Of course, he was coming off all the issues with trying to find freedom in the United States, and he shockingly lost his pro debut, but he's nothing like the fighter that originally turned pro.
2: No, he's not, Tess. He's sitting down on his punches. He don't fight like the typical Cuban where they, you know, look cute. Let's talk about like
1: the amateur style.
2: Amateur style, very flashy. No, he's sitting down. He wants to hurt his opponents.
1: That has been the case in this recent run, including a one-punch spectacular knockout we saw in the midst of that. More steady work rate from Espinoza.
2: Espinoza's doing a good job in maintaining his distance and keeping Ramirez at bay.
1: Ramirez tried to time that right hand. Espinoza immediately fired back.
2: Using his legs right there to keep and maintain his distance, Tess. Doing a good job.
1: Espinoza giving an angle, turning out to the left, trying to fire off that right hand. Now consistently going to his left, staying away from that power hand of Ramirez. Right uppercut from Ramirez. Round two, featherweight world championship fight. Ready to start round number three here in South Florida. WBO featherweight championship fight. Joe Tessitore and Tim Bradley with you. Watch the elbow here on that follow through with the left hand from Espinoza. And you can see immediately, Timmy, that the champion, Robesi Ramirez, turns to Christopher Young, the referee.
2: Yes, it was. That was an elbow. I don't know if it's deliberate. That might have been 50-50 right there, but Ramirez is in there, and he felt that it was deliberate by the challenger.
1: Espinoza with the left hand to the body.
2: Look at that. Espinoza's here to win. He's fighting with conviction. He's battling Ramirez everywhere. Ramirez is landing here and there, but Espinoza is dictating this fight right now.
1: Espinoza, the undefeated but little-known title challenger from Mexico. 21-0, has been in against somewhat limited competition. But as he said, we talked to him about that yesterday. He said when you step in against world-class opposition, it'll bring out the best in you. And that's what so far is happening. A long-range win from Espinoza as he continues to be willing to trade.
2: Tess, you can never, ever gauge how bad a fighter truly wants it. He puts it on display for you. That's what you're seeing right now from Espinoza. You can tell he has a plan and he's attempting to execute it. He's doing well right now, Tess. Ramirez got his feet in the mud, hasn't figured out how to get in the inside of those long arms of Espinoza.
1: And the constant work rate. He threw 83 punches in the first round, threw 85 in the second round. And wrap around with that left hand to the body again. Oh, there's a short uppercut from Ramirez. And Espinoza willing to stay right in the kitchen.
2: See, that's what Ramirez has to do. He has to commit to the chest, the body, the bigger target. Forget about the head for now. Break down that body. Slow this man down.

0: knows the switching stances.
1: And let's keep in mind, this is Espinoza's first 12-round fight now. So you know in the back of his mind, he's never gone the distance. Definitely in the back of his mind.

0: the sixth round once in his career. Start of round number four. Espinoza has thrown 257 punches to Ramirez's 87 as a 36-19 connect advantage. His first time fighting for a world title. The 6'1" undefeated Mexican fighter.
1: Dangerous shooting those straight shots like that down to the body on the taller opponent because the uppercut can find his way home. And you see right there, he pulled it back. But Reynoso is looking for that. Espinoza, excuse me, is looking for that uppercut. Basically, this round is committing to the body. He's committing to the body of Espinoza.
0: Bernardo, what are they saying in the corner, Ramirez?
2: Well, Basie Ramirez received strict instructions from his Valle Salas. He said, stop giving rounds away. You cannot afford to do that. And you've got to find a way inside and work that body.
0: Yep. Right now on the inside, it's Espinoza feeling very comfortable as well.
1: Espinoza can fight the inside, Tess. And I love the way he's circling around and going to that weak side. Good exchange right there.
0: Excellent exchange as Ramirez came back with the left hand.
1: Right now, it's a textbook fight right now. Head clash from both fighters. Out at range, Espinoza's using his offense. Throwing the right punches, Tess. Extending. And also in close range, he's beating Ramirez to the punch. Coming underneath with uppercuts. The champion has not figured out the puzzle just yet.
0: Very game and determined Espinoza here as we come to the end of round number four.
3: Remember Shimizu from Japan, fellas? Espinoza's no Shimizu. He's tougher, he's stronger, he's busier, and notice how he finishes his combination with a left hook. Well, Basie Ramirez has some things to figure out on the fly, fellas.
0: And you see Mark Kriegel's scorecard, 40-36, sweeping the first four rounds, is the upset-seeking Rafael Espinoza. Mark Kriegel brings up the name of Satoshi Shimizu because that was the fighter who was also had a distinct height advantage, 5'11", when Ramirez TKO'd him in five. This is a 6'1", little-known Mexican fighter. Came in at 21-0 with 18 knockouts. And perhaps the comp, as you see, the updated ESPN live odds bet. And this is a dramatic turn for Ramirez to open up as a minus 1,500 favorite. And right now, the VIG is just 15 cents on the dollar. But perhaps the comp in terms of a little-known Mexican fighter who comes in with a nice record, with a show of power, and goes into a championship fight is Emmanuel Navarrete.
1: Yep.
0: Similar circumstances
1: saying, yep.
0: Against Isaac Dogbe years ago. And Navarrete, of course, has gone on to be a superstar three-division world champion.
1: Tess, you just don't know. You just never know, Tess. When I won my world championship, they didn't know who I was.

0: But I was hungry. I was determined. This is a 10-year pro. He's a 10-year pro. He knows how to fight, Tess.
1: Good exchange in the middle of the ring.
0: Ramirez still trying to set him up for that leaping, that overhand left. Still trying to set him up for that shot. Ramirez is going to have to fight harder than he's ever had to fight in his entire career. Amateur and everything. Big shots right there landed.
1: Coming in with the left hand. Espinoza, though, keeps stepping to him, throwing the uppercut. So determined is this upset-seeking title challenger.
0: Big right hand
1: on the inside from the champion, and Espinoza stands right in front of him.
0: Espinoza not going anywhere easy, Tess. Ramirez has hit him with everything. Still the fifth round, though. Have a lot of time. And Ramirez has a ton of experience. Southpaw stands down, huh?
1: He has switched a couple times tonight.
0: Oh! I'm talking about getting caught, playing with your feet. That's what happens. Bagging up right here. He's changing stances. Ramirez sees it. That's experience right there. Right hook, right on the money. Here it is again from a different angle. He's stepping back. Okay, you want to switch? Switch right in front of me? Go ahead. Take that right hook. Why you at it, son?
1: Look at that. Is that eye candy with an earthquake to the chin or what? Here it is in real time. And Espinoza, for him and all his hope, there were only a few seconds left in that round because when he got up, he was badly damaged. Timmy, how does he look to you to start round six?
0: He looks okay right now, but he just got hit for another right hook for Ramirez. Ramirez now is finding a home. Now he's moving to his left, and he's looping his right hook over the jab. There it is again, high on the temple.
1: Robeson Ramirez hunting that prey, coming in with a series of left hands, partially blocked. That one hit a little harder. And now head hunting against the 6 foot.
0: Oh!
1: And that's a slip. Espinoza thought he had a knockdown. It is a slip. Comes with the uppercut. Espinoza's giving everything he can, and then he got floored in the final moments of round five.
0: You got one fighting for this belt, and you got one defending it.
1: Espinoza. Look at Espinoza, how game he is.
0: Look, he's fighting right now for his life. Ramirez looking for another opportunity.
1: Uppercut on the inside.
0: Looking for the weak spot, Tess.
1: Just tremendous action here.
0: He's about to set it up, Tess. He's setting it up, Tess.
2: Drop his head. Let him go.
1: Warning from Christopher Young, the referee.
0: Figured out his timing. He's just waiting on the right opportunity. There it is. Again, leg.
1: Do you see his leg buckle there? That left hand exchange. Can he find him in the final minute? Short right hook on the inside. Comes back with the left. Remember, it was a right hook up top that scored the knockdown earlier. Espinoza willing to trade. Ramirez welcomes it. Back to the center of the ring. Espinoza pushing back Ramirez. Ramirez digging in. That was a low blow with the right hand. They're just going to give him a warning right now. Back to business they go. Espinoza with a two-punch combination.

0: position. Right uppercut. Ramirez covering up for the moment. Will he unload here with a right hook again?
1: There it is.
0: There it is again. And a swinging left that sweeps in. And an uppercut comes back from Espinosa. Rafael Espinosa said to us yesterday when we met with him, was I visualize myself coming forward and knocking out Robeci Ramirez. That was the very first thing he said to us yesterday. He has fought with that kind of attitude.
1: Yes, he has, all night. And I don't know what's keeping him up, Tess. He's taking some big shots from Ramirez, and he's battling back. He is not giving in. He is determined to go home with that world championship tonight.
0: This is the start of round number 7. The first 4 rounds, the underdog Espinosa swept. Then at the end of round 5, Ramirez landed a huge right hook and came back with more power exchanges in round 6.
2: Ismael Salas just told me what changed the fight was the right hand of Robeci, but how we're going to finish this fight is by following it up with a left hook.
0: We will look for it. We'll see if that backhand, the power hand, can do more damage from Ramirez.
1: Ramirez right now, what he's failing to do, got the level change, but he's failing to go to the body to weaken Espinosa a little bit more, get his attention downstairs, and sneak him over top. You got to continue to build on your attack, Tess. Build on it. Keep breaking him down little by little. Good shot.
0: Sends him off balance with that left hand and just right back to that jab and right back to the work and mid-range and inside from Espinosa. The Cuba champ comes up from this sold-out crowd. Here to support Robeci Ramirez. You can see the blood coming from the bridge of the nose of Espinosa.
1: Good shot. Knee again, right knee. Something's up with the right knee of Espinosa, Tess.
0: The champ senses. Stepping right to the inside. He's been more judicious than Espinosa and very effective in the last couple rounds.
1: And he's breaking down, Tess. The power's not on the shots like they were early on from Espinosa. He's breaking down little by little.
0: Straight right hand from Espinosa, mostly blocked. There's
1: good
0: a left
1: shot.
0: Hand. Oh, and he stumbles. He's got him in trouble here. Closing moments of round 7. Left hand scores again. Espinosa's coming forward and throwing punches, even as he's damaged. He ate a big left hand and is still coming forward.
1: Oh.
0: Another headshot lands. Espinosa takes and takes and wants to give.
1: By champion and challenger, you know, Espinosa started off strong. Maybe swept the first 4 rounds. Very active. Extending with that jab. Gave Robeci Ramirez a ton of problems with his height and also his reach. But then, Robeci Ramirez, the experienced veteran that he is, landed that shot right there, a right hook, taking advantage of the young dude's mistake or the young man's mistake. And this is the last round right here. Look what happens here. Robeci X's out. Beautiful shot right there, just stepping left, getting outside the right hand of Espinosa, landing that left hand right there on the chin.
0: And
1: you see the legs.
0: Equilibrium shot.
1: You see the legs right there of Espinosa, buckles, people.
0: Balance he was, and he stayed that way for a bit. But Rafael Espinosa, give him credit. His first world championship fight, a 10-year pro, fighting mostly in Mexico. This is his third fight in the United States. He's only fought past the 6-round
1: mark. Oh,
0: and
1: goodness.
0: This kind of an effort.
1: Oh.
0: And now Ramirez is finding his groove.
1: Target
0: Here
1: practice.
0: He comes. Look at the champ. Brings it back to the center of the ring against him.
1: These situations right here, Tess, I've been in these type of situations right here. The light. to Frickley.

0: you know, trickling in your head. It almost feels like the lights are going to be turned off. And you say, absolutely not. I'm not going to sleep. That's when your heart kicks in. That's what you're seeing from Espinoza right now. You see his legs buckle, and he says, I'm here to win my championship.
1: But that's why you're a Hall of Famer, because in your mind, you say absolutely not. Not every boxer does that. We are seeing that kind of spirit from Espinoza.
0: Yes.
1: That's the tough decision you make when you're inside the ropes, to say absolutely not. See how comfortable he is, as not as much offense coming from Espinoza.
2: He's just waiting on that one kill shot test. He's lining it up, recharging right now. Espinoza's using some of his energy. I would say if Ramirez would go down to the body, he can weaken him as well. But he's looking for that one kill shot. And test, when he lands it, it's going to be nasty. One shot's going to end it all tonight.
1: Coming in closer, there's the right hook. Espinoza continuing to try to touch him. Pace has slowed just a little bit here in round eight. A trap for Espinoza.
2: Yes, he is. That's what he's doing. I'm just waiting on it, Tess. Just waiting on it. He's letting them work. He's letting them use up some of that energy. And he's resting himself, keeping his high guard up. He's gonna drop step, and he's going to come up with something. Either going to be the right hook or the overhand left.
1: Sweeping up with that right hand. End of round eight. We're going to take a very short break and tell you what's coming your way soon enough. Of course, we are in the midst of a thrilling WBO Featherweight World Championship fight here. The beginning of round number nine. Mark Kriegel, how do you have it through eight?
3: 76-75. Robeson Ramirez, the first four rounds to Espinoza, who I'd like to see again. The next four rounds to Robeson Ramirez, the difference is that knockdown. I think the tide has turned. But, you know, you said something before, Joe, based on what Espinoza's analysis was, he who goes forward in this fight wins.
1: Hey, Mark, you don't have to worry about seeing him again. We're going to see plenty of him down the stretch here. This thing's still got a lot left with the way he's been getting after it. Continuously coming forward. See the live odds swinging back in favor of Ramirez as he scored the knockdown in round five and has controlled the recent rounds with the power puncher. All of a sudden, it swung after four rounds to basically an even money line fight. And now back with a heavy favorite for the champion, Bernardo.
4: Espinoza's corner, they want him to be more active. They want him to work behind the jab because they see the same thing Tim saw, that he's just trying to land one shot at a time. And I'm talking about Robeson.
0: He can't get away from that shot. He cannot get away from that lead right hook of Robeson. Good combination.
1: Good combination from Espinoza. Yes. He tried to slip in the right uppercut as well after that.

0: bit of the elbow. That one was sweeping. And then filling that gap was Ramirez with a two-punch combination. Espinosa getting a little bit of confidence here.
1: Yes, he is. You're starting to see him, right? Catching his second win.
0: Yes, he is. Rafael Espinosa had a 15-11 connect advantage, and he threw 74 punches to Ramirez's 29. Interesting if you think about how this could be scored. We saw what Mark's card was moments ago. You should see the solo punches. Espinosa with more work rate, Ramirez more effective. But you could envision the first four rounds all being swept by Espinosa, the middle rounds for Ramirez, including a 10-8 round, and then that last round really being a swing round, if not a lean towards Espinosa. So here we are, three rounds to go. Can Ramirez defend his world title?
1: He's going to have to, because Espinosa starting to seem that he got a full steam, and he's coming forward and marching. He's getting confident. As you see there, throwing combinations right there, landing most of those shots on Ramirez. Ramirez is going to have to dig down deep, and he's going to have to find a way to put out that fire. We are admiring the courage of Rafael Espinosa. He has an injured right leg, and he's fighting through it. It probably happened when that knee clash occurred.
0: Wow. We saw that earlier, and then he was affected by a punch as well. But he is gutsy.
1: Shots.
0: He's taken headshots and yet still firing at Ramirez.
1: Espinosa right now has to continue to fight. He has to fight and weather the storm. He has to believe. He needs to take those shots coming from Ramirez, and he needs to keep piling on. Keep
0: There's
1: marching forward.
0: An uppercut that comes forward. Just a tremendous effort by Espinosa. Effective work by Ramirez, but a wonderful game effort by Espinosa in a tight fight here.
1: Ramirez has to use his angles. He's making his fight harder than it needs to be. He needs to exit that weak side. He needs to look for that right hook, but he needs to start down low. Bring the attention down low first, because he's sitting in front like that, he's going to get teed up on, and he's not winning these rounds.
0: Three straight right uppercuts from Espinosa.
1: Body language, people.
0: Easy to read if you're a judge. Right?
1: Absolutely.
0: One guy's coming forward, being the aggressor, making the fight.
1: This fight is close. You don't have time to be resting.
0: Look at this work rate from Espinosa. How bad do you want it? He's showing you. Massive underdog is Espinosa, but he doesn't know how to lose. 21-0. He's been down in this fight, but he has been superb with his volume punching, with his effort, with his grit.
1: Tess, I don't know if you mentioned the mouthpiece wasn't in.
0: Manny Robles just put it back in.
1: But Espinosa had no clue what round it was. That's how hard he's been hit. One, two. He's not paying attention to the rounds. He's in there fighting.
0: Yes.
1: A lot of fighters don't do that. They pay attention. They look up at the big monitor to see how much time is left. He's in there fighting and operating like a champion right now.
0: And here we are.
1: That's
0: in the championship rounds. Just over 5 minutes to determine it. Robesi Ramirez, he has been red hot in his career. Things are lined up for a huge year ahead in 126-pound division. But this is a hurdle, an obstacle that he has to overcome in these final minutes.
1: You don't have time to think about, I'm tired. You don't have time to do that. You're in there fighting to win, period. That's what you're seeing from Espinosa right now. Robesi, little low in his offense, looking to set up one big punch. Don't know if that's a mistake right now, but right now, he's dictating the pace, pressuring, landing punches and showing the judges that he won it, it's Espinoza right now.
2: Ismael Salas just told El Tren Roberto Ramirez, you win this round with your skills, not with your guts.
0: Well, he has the amateur pedigree, the two-time gold medalist. He has the skill. He also showed the power earlier, scoring a knockdown in round five.
1: Basically just looking to just put that fire out with one big shot. Test, that's all it takes sometimes, one big shot. But then you're gambling. You're gambling. If you're not being offensive-minded, you're losing these rounds. It's a big gamble.
0: Ooh, tries to come with that back power hand, and Espinoza stands right there and returns.
1: Again,
0: one punch combination from Espinoza.
1: Again, Tess, that's why it's important. I told you why he had him hurt. He had to go down to the body to continue to weaken him. And Robesi didn't do that.
0: Robesi had him hurt in round five, had him hurt in round seven. But Espinoza has gathered himself and keeps putting forth a tremendous effort.
1: Oh, big shot.
0: Caught him coming in. One round to determine it. Champ has it on the line, Mark Kriebel.
3: 104, 104, 104, six rounds to four. I got it tied. Call your attention to that 10th round, 102 punches thrown by Espinoza. Wow.
0: High mark by Espinoza in the 10th. Kriebel has it tied. Which way will it go? And Espinoza comes right out and keeps firing.
1: That's a smart thing to do. Espinoza closing the distance. Not allowing Ramirez to be able to extend either with that right hook or that looping left.
0: Three-punch combination from Espinoza. Ramirez comes back with the left hand. Espinoza trying to place that uppercut, drives a left hand of his own back. Ramirez counters with a left and now pushes it back to the center of the ring. A tricky 6'1" opponent in Espinoza, who is much more than anybody thought he could be. Under 2 minutes left in this world title fight, Ramirez came in a minus 1,500 favorite. Nearly slipped on the logo there on that back foot. Straight right hand from Espinoza. Headshot from
1: Espinoza.
0: Espinoza now turning it on more and more. As you see that abrasion, the cut under the right eye, a little bit of swelling, a warning from Christopher Young. Works his way back to the inside.
1: Tess, this is why I love boxing, Tess.
0: Just spectacular when there's
1: drama
0: like this.
1: This is why I love boxing. You're seeing guts, you're seeing blood, determination.
0: And you just never know on any given night from any opponent, anything can happen. Look at this in the final minute.
1: Oh my goodness.
0: Espinoza just saying, I'm going for it. I'm taking it to the champ in front of his fans.
3: This is
0: a knockdown in the last round, Timmy.
1: Just too many punches.

0: punches. Espinoza was able to throw too much, too physically strong, too determined. It was too much firepower for Ramirez. High guard usage that he likes to use. Not enough offense coming back from Ramirez right here. And that just made Espinoza more, even more confident.
1: Who only had 11 amateur fights growing up in Mexico against a two-time Olympic gold medalist, Timmy, comes in here to the champ's backyard and puts forth this kind of effort. Yes, he was caught in the fifth round and went down, but he made a decision to fight back. Here's the turning point we thought for Ramirez in the fifth round. But all of a sudden, Espinoza hit the gas down the stretch.
2: Yes, he did. And Ramirez didn't follow up. He was looking for one shot at a time, and it came back to hunt him, I believe. You know, Espinoza stayed true to himself. He believed in himself from the get-go. Out at the jump, he believed in himself. And he stayed composed under the fire, marching forward, threw as many punches as he needed to bag off Ramirez. And this 12th round right here, this was phenomenal work by the young man, just putting everything together. I believe he needed this knockdown right here in order to win this fight, and he was able to accomplish that in this round. And I believe that Espinoza will be.
3: Ladies and gentlemen, big round of applause here inside the Charles F. Dodge City Center for two incredible warriors. After 12 rounds, we go to the judges' scorecards for the official decision. Efren LeBron scores the bout 113-113. Benoit Roussel scores the bout 114-112. And Steve Weisfeld scores the bout 115-111. For your winner by majority decision. And the new WBO featherweight champion of the world.
1: Of Rafael Espinoza. The two greatest words you can hear in this sport, and new. And applause comes from his rival, the two-time Olympic gold medalist, a hero to the people he just fought in front of. But breaking down in tears is Rafael Espinoza.
4: 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O gatong yan po ng Channel 47 o kadakuan sa Channel 47, hindi ba yung bilabi tatay dodo ng Lamichua, the president of Channel 47, and head servant of the Wishes of Love. And atong beloved, beautiful, Nanay Diane Lamichua, the Vice President of CCTN and Executive Director of the Wishes of Love. Ato sang beloved Sister Dianette, and finally, praise the Lord, appearing the men and women of Channel 47. Ato ning empo ang Channel 47 makaigsunan. 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

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The only cable television network globally operating nagadala o mga pulong sa Ginoo. 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So this television network is blessed by God considering non-stop ang operation operating effectively 24 hours a day globally ang maong mga salida kumplito sports, justice, Ginoo o guban pa. So pag-aiksyonan ato sa pasalamatan ang tanan ato mga televiers worldwide labi na ato mga Ixon sa Luzon, Visayas o Mindanao at tanan mga Oasis of Love worldwide, tanan mga charismatic and of course ato sang iyan po ang tanan ato mga official. We have to pray for them. President, down the line, including mga barangay officials, og including each one of us, we have to pray. Hasta na mga appointed na mga officials sa government, not only politician, but we have to think na kining Republic of the Philippines is loved by God. Also, ang atong mga kadakuan dere sa Pilipinas, elected or appointed, are paid by the people's taxes. So, tining atong mga opisyal sa gobyerno, nahulog ni sila og servant to the public. Munang na matod sa mga pagtulunan sa Ginoo, si Lord Jesus Christ came to this world not to be served, but you have to serve God and to all people around the world. So muna mga kaigsunan, nakahanlang maminaw ta sa pulong si Ginoo. Listening to the words of God is the key to learning, and it is also love because it is received na in our heart. If you want to know, to learn with knowledge, para ikaw mag-guided, kanang kita protected, and listening must be in our mental habits. Okay, Sunan, wisdom is from God. Wisdom comes from experience. Experience requires the presence of the Lord in all our noble undertakings. For we will receive blessings and graces, including healing, spiritually, physically, mentally, emotionally, heart, blood, and soul, including financial healing, mga kaigsunan. 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Bobby Knight and Oferio loves you, mga kaigsunan. So, have to pray for each other, and don't forget na kita ang atong mission, obligation, is to continue marching on in our day-to-day struggle just to stay alive, that we need God. Munang God gives us anything, everything, including hangin, including ito pagkaon. Ang tagyan na Ginoo. And we should be humble, mga kaigsunan. We become prayerful when we are humble. We become obedient when you are humble. And we are more loving when you are humble. For every good thing in our Christian life grows
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So tanan nato mga kadakuan. We pray for each other. Apil kampo ang channel for 7. The men and women channel for 7. And of course, we love this country. In Jesus' name. Amen. Until next time, mga kaigsunan, we encourage you to continue mastering how to canalize, how to pulverize, and how to bombardize our worthy opponents, the TKO way.

Usaka tingog. 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

0: And again, this is Sunday, and this is your show, You and the Music.
1: We get another 1 hour of the best of the songs of yesteryears.
0: Yes.
1: And say, JR, you look very dashboard. You look dashing today.
0: Dashboard.
1: Dashboard.
0: You know what?
1: Just kidding.
0: Tonight is

0: I know.
1: Okay.
0: Yeah. Anyway.
1: And also, Ben, good evening.
0: Ben Rapinian, our...
1: The handsome Ben. Good-looking Ben, our pianist, ladies and gentlemen.
0: So we got 1 hour. All you have to do is sit there and enjoy, because we'll be serenading each and every one of you. We're going to have good songs, songs coming from... I have one from Matt Monroe.
1: I have one, a Grammy Award song. Mm-hmm. It's a Grammy Award in 1960s.
0: We also have a selection of the Dave Clark Five.
1: That's right.
0: David Soul also. We have songs from the 60s and the 70s. And as equally as we are here singing, we will also introduce our guest. She's not really a very... new to us, because she's been with us, but from time to time, because she's very busy, because she is an entrepreneur. Yeah, and then she's catching a lot of dough lately, you know. Anyway,
1: and
0: we're talking
1: we're looking forward for our fair share, mm-hmm, of the dough,
0: definitely. So ladies and gentlemen, we'd like also to call our lovely, alluring, sexy, not tempting, sexy guest of ours,
1: Dandy.
0: No other than...
1: I call her Dandy.
0: Yes.
1: Dandy.
2: Hello.
0: Mm-hmm. Rachel Barbaro.
1: Rachel Barbaro.
2: It's so nice to be here again. My first time.
1: Yeah, first time.
0: First time.
1: For this month.
2: My first time for this month. Hello.
0: She's always lovely, no?
1: Thank lovely
0: she's
1: as
0: always
1: ever.
0: Always pretty.
2: Thank you.
0: And she's very...
1: Pretty as a picture.
0: Mm-hmm. Enchanting.
1: Enchanting.
0: Kung sabi niya sa pa, encantada, tanawang isulog, encantada kayo.
2: At least kaysa ikamaputol ang...
0: Anyway, so what's your selection probably tonight also? We started out actually with a song by Seals and Crofts. Mm. Okay, that was a good one that takes us back 1977. It's a song entitled My Fair Share.
1: Lyrics by Paul Williams.
0: By Paul Williams.
1: You know what, this Paul Williams is everywhere.
0: Yeah, and taken from the movie. That's original soundtrack.
1: The movie One on One.
0: One on One. If my memory.
1: The basketball movie.
0: Robin Williams. I don't know. I forgot the name of the guy there, but it's from that movie. Takes us back 1977. I was never mind at the time. Anyway,
1: we're talking about the songs of.
0: What are the songs that you prepared tonight? Songs coming from who?
2: Coming from. Olivia Newton-John, and of course the Carpenters. But this time...
0: Wow. You're going to be starting with a song by Olivia Newton-John?
2: Yes.
0: Okay. It's a 1973 album, right?
2: Yeah, 1973. Mm-hmm. And it was called Music Makes My Day, and it was published in the United Kingdom by, how do you call it, PYI International, mm-hmm, with some different songs, including the noted So Music Makes My Day, and then U.S. released.
0: Earlier song of Olivia Newton-John. She's an Australian.
2: Australian.
0: Yeah, she's an Australian, and she's a very successful singer.
2: Yes.
0: And if there's Madonna in the 80s, she's the Madonna of the 70s.
2: Wow.
0: Yes. We're talking of Olivia Newton-John. So, ladies and gentlemen, please welcome Rachel Barbajo and the song.

0: You'll be there and I'll be waiting for you.
1: Yeah.
0: And it's so nice to have an audience. One of our audience is, I think he's a fan of Olivia Newton-John.
1: Yes.
0: Because he said to me that Olivia Newton-John also starred with John Travolta in the movie Grease. Remember? And I remember also that Olivia Newton-John is a cancer patient survivor.
1: But actually, Olivia is one of my favorite. Like, hopelessly devoted to you. I honestly love you.
0: That's right. Yeah.
1: Like very.
0: She has many hit songs.
1: All right.
0: And talking about hit songs, here is one song by Jack Jones. Call Me Responsible is a 1962 song composed by Jimmy Van Heusen with lyrics written by Sammy Cahn.
1: Right.
0: It's a Grammy Award song.
1: So,
0: and
1: ladies,
0: I would like to dedicate this song to everybody, especially to you.
1: So let me do the honor. Here is Nova Bono for Call Me Irresponsible.
0: Thank you, Rochelle.

0: Congratulations! Nonito Tatay Dodong A. Lamchua, awarded as Cable TV Maverick, Father of Cable TV in the Philippines, given by Philippine Cable and Telecommunications Association Incorporated, PCTA, from Phil Products Group of Companies.
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Okay, welcome back to You and the Music here on Channel 47. Night and the evening, it's always what's happening here on this channel where we play a 1 hour of your favorite love songs, ballad, even those hot or fast tempo that takes us back the 60s, the 70s, and sometimes we go deeper more down to the 50s, 40s, and 30s. Some are revival. That's what we're having here always, every Sunday. We do also have a replay that takes you at 4 o'clock the following day, in the afternoon, Monday. So it's always here happening on Channel 47. And that's with your friends, your friend here, Joey, also your friend, Novo Bono Jr. I'd like to impart right now a song. It's actually taken from a Bond movie, Matt Monroe. And this is on the soundtrack of the movie of James Bond, bearing the same title of the song. It's a John Barry as a composer of the song, and it's entitled From Russia with Love.

0: All right, ladies and gentlemen, that was Joey Magalzo. Hello, my friend.
1: Thank you, JR, Junior. I know you're happy today because it's a special day for you.
0: That's right.
1: Mm-hmm. I believe
0: you know
1: so.
0: What? When you sang that song, From Russia With Love, reminds me of the movie, From Russia With Love.
1: Mm-hmm.
0: And I can hear the depth of your voice in that song.
1: Yeah, thank you very much. I thought you're going to do some, you know...
0: No, I'm trying to imitate the
1: again.
0: Depth of your voice. Yes.
1: Uh-huh. Anyway, the next song in line is a song actually dedicated to a special person. And this goes to Joseph Versara. And it is actually personally dedicated to his wife, Jennifer.
0: All right. So the singer will dedicate the song to Joseph, and Joseph will dedicate it to his wife,
1: Jennifer. Right. Okay. And the song that is to be sang by our lovely guest,
0: Dandy Rochelle,
1: is a 1970s song by the famous Carpenters, late Karen there, and the song "I Have You." So, no further ado, please welcome Rachel Barbajo.

0: The lovely Rachel Verbaugh with its song.
1: Lovely and dandy.
2: Excuse me.
1: Rachel.
0: You were singing that with feelings, definitely. So what were your feelings when you were singing that song?
2: Actually, always, sometimes when I feel down.
0: Was there somebody special?
2: Actually, yes.
0: Behind that song?
2: Yes.
0: When you were,
1: for sure,
0: when
1: it's
0: were,
1: not me.
0: When you were singing the few words, sure, the last portion, Joey, of the song, what were the last words there? Sometimes.
2: When I'm almost to surrender.
0: And then
2: I stop and I remember. I have you to save my day.
0: So the one who will be saving your day is your Superman.
2: Not
0: is that
2: me.
0: So? Well, yeah. that's good. Anyway, we'd like to thank the following sponsors. That goes to Popular Feeds.
1: Cebu's Best Chilean Chicharron.
0: Mm-hmm. And Montebello Villa Hotel. And
2: for your comments and suggestions, email us at ccdn47youandthemusic@gmail.com.
0: Okay, so this time we have our
1: name that tune.
0: And before anything else, we'd like to congratulate our
1: winner
0: last week's winner. It's already flashed on the screen right now, so congratulations to you. And of course, you're winning a CD collection, a pure piano collection, courtesy
1: by Maestro Manny Canizares. Mm-hmm.
0: Okay, so we'd like to ask our Maestro Ben to
1: Rafinian
0: give us the name, the tune for this week.

problem like Maria. It's very simple, actually. So if you know the tune, if you know the answer, the title of the song, call us up. The number is flash on the screen. The very first person who can reach us and giving us the correct answer will definitely win a CD courtesy by your friend. That's Manika Nizaris, Pure Piano Collection. So

0: Grab a call right now.
1: Can I answer?
0: Mm-hmm. Yeah, sure, sure, sure. You'll answer that next week. Okay, so you and the music, we'll be right back. Stay close to us.

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0: Okay, we're back to where we are 100% outdated. As we are reminiscing those wonderful songs
1: yes,
0: from the past.
1: That's what I missed here. Mm-hmm. Nakadini.
0: Ikaw mo ay amuang baby baby because there are some songs that you are really, but you're a good learner, no? You learn pretty fast.
1: Yeah, thank you because I
0: songs.
1: Have good mentors.
0: Pretty good for you. Thank you very much also. May magud niya itong usan na ito ka-singer kay... He always gives you some good advice.
1: And of course, thank you also for your musical director as well.
0: Yes.
1: Thank you for saving our day. when we don't know the note.
0: Right. So your wish is my command right
1: wow.
0: now. This is the portion wherein your wish is my command.
1: Oh.
0: And JR or Junior or Noble Bono Jr. will be singing this song. And this will be... a song that goes to Rodel and Ben Shadirama of Las Piñas City,
1: wow.
0: Metro Manila. Okay, so it's a song right now. The title of the song is Spanish Eyes by Engelbert

0: comforting. And we have it here. Your wish is my command. Ladies and gentlemen, Novo Bono Jr.
1: So, Rodell, here is your song.
2: Blue.

0: Novo Bono Jr. still at his best through all these years.
1: I love the way Ben played that instrumental part. Thank you, Ben.
0: Ben Rapinian.
1: It was good.
0: Who is a guy that will be, you know, on a queue to leave us for a while. We don't want to mention why, but definitely he will be back, of course. It's just having some, you know, some major, I would say,
1: surgery?
0: Bellow thing, you know, bellow thing. Okay.

0: So this time, ladies and gentlemen, I'd like to share a song. It takes us back 1977, if I got it right. And it's from singer-actor
1: David Soul.
0: David Soul. And I know you'll love this song. This takes us back in 1977. It's entitled Don't Give Up On Us. Okay, and my buddy here, Junior, will be doing a little bit of my backup vocals.
1: With pleasure, sir. With pleasure, sir.
0: Thank you.
1: But would you allow me to sit down instead?
0: Because no problem. You can just sit down there while I'll be singing the song. I'd like to share this to everybody. It's Don't Give Up On Us.

David Soul and the song, Don't Give Up On Us. Okay, it's time for our Maestro Ben Rafinian to have his wonderful instrumental piece. What is the song that you're preparing tonight? Unforgettable. That's by Nat King Cole, right? Okay, ladies and gentlemen, for more of You and the Music, here's Ben Rafinian and the song Unforgettable.

0: Welcome back to You and the Music. As I mentioned a while ago, that tonight is very special to me and also to my daughter, because today, Sunday, March 4, is the birthday of my eldest daughter, Christine Marie.
1: Yay!
2: Happy birthday, Christine!
1: How old is she?
0: She's 27 years old.
1: Okay.
0: To Christine, here's our song.

0: birthday.
1: Happy birthday to my beloved Christine Marie.
2: Yeah.
0: Happy birthday to Christine.
3: Bali-bali mo.
2: All right.
1: And you know what? Her favorite song, she requested me to sing this song many, many months ago. And I said, mm-hmm. I'm going to pick a day that I'm going to sing that song. And tonight, her favorite song. This is her favorite song.
2: Yeah, I know that wala naging mas matouch pa than being serenaded by your
3: Christine,
2: father.
3: You're a lucky daughter because your dad right now will be singing a wonderful song for you. And it's a song taken from the play Cats. It's actually done by Barry Manilow. And I know you know this song because you requested this song. This is for your birthday. And you have many, many, many birthdays. More birthdays to come. Okay, so to Christine Marie from the Manning crew of CCTN 47. And also the rest of the Manning crew of this wonderful station. We also have a birthday greetings. This one goes to Lily, Luna, and our front desk officer here.
2: Wow, happy birthday.
3: Happy birthday to Lily. Lily, Luna, on her birthday today. And happy birthday also to you. So, happy birthday. And this is it. Nova Bono for Christine Marie.
1: Happy birthday, Christine.
3: Here's the song.
1: Memories.

days, it was beautiful then. I remember the time I knew what happiness was.

0: What a wonderful gift to Christine Marie, the song "Their Memory."
1: Thank you, Ben.
2: That was a memory that she'll always remember.
0: And to all who are celebrating the birthdays also today, happy birthday to all of you. Coming from the rest of the manic crew of CCTN 47. Okay, and I'd like to thanks again our lovely guests tonight.
2: Thank you.
0: For Rachel Burbao for keeping us company.
1: I'm going to ask her to come back and sing, to be with us. Because
0: definitely.
1: I know. She'll always be coming back.
2: Of course, anytime.
0: Yes, and before anything else, we'd like to thank again our following sponsors. That goes to Popular Feed Meals, also to Cebu's Best Chilen Chicharron.
1: And of course, Montebello Villa Hotel.
2: Right, once again, for comments and suggestions, email us at cctn47@youandthemusic@gmail.com.
0: Okay, so we will leave you behind a song here by the Dave Clark Five. We are the Dave Clark Three. Plus one. Okay, it's a wonderful song that takes us back 1968. It's a song entitled Everybody Knows. Maestro. Wish

usa ka tingog, usa ka katawhan. 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

Magandang araw po. Welcome to this episode of Men of Light for the fifth Sunday of Easter. Our gospel reading is coming from John chapter 14, verses 1 to 12, and the title of our episode is Finding Home. The gospel today takes place during the Last Supper, and this is part of Jesus' farewell discourse. Jesus knows he is about to leave his disciples. The atmosphere is heavy. The disciples are anxious. They sense that something is about to change. That is why Jesus begins with a comforting line: "Do not let your hearts be troubled." And then he speaks about home. He says, "In my Father's house, there are many dwelling places." And then a little later, he says, "I am going to prepare a place for you." So that we'll understand this better, we need to understand it the way the disciples understood it then. Jesus is using a Jewish family and wedding imagery familiar to all of them. In the first century, Jewish marriage custom, the sequence was typically like this. First, you have the betrothal. The couple is legally committed, but they do not live together yet. The bride remains in her father's house. And then you go to the preparation period. The groom leaves to prepare a place, often adding a room to his father's house. This could take months, sometimes about a year, but during

During this time, the bride waits in her father's house. And then third, the return of the groom. This is similar to the imagery used by Jesus in the parable of the 10 virgins, I think. Whenever

to have the wedding celebration. The groom takes the bride, and only then do they go together to the prepared place. They begin living together after the wedding. This is the image Jesus is using. Jesus is not talking mainly about the architectural design of his father's house. No, he is talking about relationship. He is speaking covenant language. He is telling his disciples, "I am not abandoning you. I am preparing a place for you. I will return and bring you home." In other words, Jesus is saying something deeply comforting. You, he says to us, you belong to in the Father's household. And this touches something very human in all of us, because deep inside, we are all looking for home. We have a deep longing and a hunger for home. This is why Saint Augustine once wrote, "You have made us for yourself, O Lord, and our hearts are restless until they rest in you." Jesus tells us today, "Your true home is the Father, and I will lead you there." For our three-part discussion, Paul, we will tackle what Jesus says when we lose our way in finding home. In the first part, when the heart feels lost, Jesus says, "I am the way." In part two, when the mind feels confused, Jesus says, "I am the truth." And in part three, when the soul feels tired, Jesus says, "I am the life." And there you have it, mga kaparokya. Ngayon, pakinggan muna po natin ang ating gospel reading coming from John chapter 14, verses 1 to 12, to be proclaimed to us by Judge Jovai Rosario Mercado.

Jesus is already the right direction. Because when we walk with Him, we are no longer lost. Magbabalik pa po ang Men of Light. Please stay with us.

0: Thank you for staying with us here at Men of Light. You are watching our Men of Light episode for the fifth Sunday of Easter. Our gospel reading is coming from John chapter 14, verses 1 to 12, and the title of our episode is Finding Home. Kasama pa rin po natin sa ating kwentuhan si Dr. Net Bucaneg and Father Edwin Belay. At ako po ang inyong lingkod, Brother Joey Angeles. Here's the second way we lose our way home. When the mind feels confused, Jesus says, I am the truth. Today, we live in a very noisy world. Ang daming boses, ang daming opinion, ang daming nagsasabing, ito ang tama. Pero hindi yan yung tagline ng beer commercial, ha? Social media tells us what to believe. Influencers tell us what matters. The world tells us what success should look like. And slowly, we become confused. Ano ba talaga ang mahalaga? Ano ba ang totoo? Ano ba ang dapat kong paniwalaan? Minsan, kahit mabuti ang intensyon natin, naliligaw pa rin tayo. We start to follow what is popular, not what is true. We begin to choose what is easy, not what is right. That is why Jesus says something very powerful. I am the truth. Truth is not just information. Truth is not just an idea. Truth, like the way, is a person. Si Jesus mismo ang katotohanan. Dr. Annette.
1: Kaya ang sarap maging Katoliko. Kasi
0: yes.
1: Most especially when you really appreciate the Holy Eucharist. No? Yung, okay, Sunday you go to Mass. No? Iba kasi nga litong-lito ka na, ang ingay, at the same time, ang daming nakikita. Pero when you sit down, participate with the Mass, celebrate with the Mass, pansinin mo, nag-iba yung dilang yung pakiramdam eh. 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Kasi nga, you believe in your heart, the Lord is talking to you through His Word, and that you receive the Lord. That's why, alam mo na yung totoo, nasa sayo. Kaya, ang sarap to really receive the Lord through the Holy Eucharist. Kasi nga, he's not just a bread. He's the person nourishing you. Kaya nga, tinalang my priest. Tiburo among Edwin. Kasi minsan na-imagine ko po among Edwin, paano kung walang pare? Who will say the mass? Who will speak the truth? Kaya thank you po among Edwin and among John.
0: That was beautifully explained. Father Edwin, yes.
2: Kanina, binanggit mo na si Thomas ay nagtanong na we don't know the way. No? Show us the way. 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
1: That was a nice example. It's a nice illustration, Father Edwin. When we look at Jesus, we see who God really is. When we see what real love looks like, when we see Jesus, we see what a meaningful life truly is. Jesus reveals the Father. Jesus corrects our wrong thinking. Jesus clarifies our confusion. In a world full of fake news and alternative facts, Jesus becomes our anchor. Angkla. Hindi lahat ng uso ay tama. Hindi lahat ng sikat ay totoo. That is why we need to stay close to Jesus. When we listen to His Word, our mind becomes clearer. Katulad nung kinwento kanina ni Dr. Annette. When we follow His teachings, our decisions become better. And when we stay in His presence, our direction becomes stable. Hindi man malinaw ang lahat, pero malinaw kung sino ang susundan. Yes, Dr. Annette.
2: Kanina po, Brother Joey Among Edwin, pinag-usapan natin yung tahanan, no? 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
1: Yes.
2: That's why yung kagandahan ng Catholic Church is, this is my mother church. 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
1: Beautiful. When we follow Jesus, we are not just informed, we are transformed. 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
1: Kaya nga lagi itong sinasabi, start the day right. Kasi di ba minsan dahil alam mo may marami ka pang tatapusin, alam mo marami ng notifications doon sa email mo. Don't grab the phone yet. Don't grab your gadgets yet. But be quiet and still and greet the Lord. Ako lang sinasabi, Lord, yeah, we are sinners, pero beloved mo rin kami, di ba? So, as I make the sign of the cross, I would always say, I am the beloved of the Father, and I am the beloved of the Son, and I am the beloved of the Holy Spirit. And then, ibig sabihin, you started it with the Lord, not with yourself. So that life, that hininga ng Diyos ay mapasa atin.
0: Father Edwin?
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0: To be with Jesus is to begin again. 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To trust in Jesus is to keep moving forward. 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Home is a life we begin to experience now when we are with Him. Magbabalik pa po ang Men of Light in our final segment. Please stay with us.

0: Thank you very much for staying with us at Men of Light. We now proceed directly to the acknowledgement of our birthday celebrators by Dr. Annette Bucanay.
1: Ang ating pong mga Pampanga clergy na mag-birthday within the week. May 5 po, Father Enrico de Guzman. Happy birthday po, Among. Sa May 9, Father Paul Velasquez. And ang ating mga pong mga kasama sa Men of Light, sa May 5 po, si Jasper Bartolome, no? Brother po ni Among John. And May 8, Sister Tieda Ocampo. Happy birthday, sis.
0: Birthday.
1: So far po, wala tayong masyadong messages for the week.
0: Okay, thank you very much. And now for a short summary. Jesus comforts his anxious disciples by promising that he is going to prepare a place for them in his Father's house. He says, "I will come back again and take you to myself, so that where I am, you also may be." Using Jewish wedding imagery, he assures them that he will return to bring them home because they truly belong to God. When they feel lost, confused, or tired, Jesus reminds them that he is the way, the truth, and the life who leads them back to the Father. The invitation of Jesus is clear. He wants to bring us home. But we must decide if we are willing to walk with him. For our short assignment po, this week, ask yourself one quiet question each day. Where am I really looking for home? When you feel lost, pray, "Jesus, lead me." When you feel confused, say, "Jesus, teach me." When you feel tired, whisper, "Jesus, give me life."

0: I've read this letter that my father has been donating money to your foundation. This must be a mistake.
1: Your father has told me so much about you. Your father, he always makes us forget about problems. He reminds about dreams and hopes.
2: He was a selfless man, it was just that he didn't tell anybody about his sickness. He touched so many lives here in our foundation, and he left you a legacy.
1: Yes, that's true.
2: A treasure that no one can steal away from you.

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0: Bolsa Beri Farm kang Bos Ligaya, isem sa TV Radioang na Juglintis kubla uno dos Bisi Shorts Francisco Pradaguldi, Lira Mondandiwa, Edita Mundo Biliklaro, Claret Christine Reyes, yang anak, Gia Jue 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yes, pagpalain ka, Esther, pero Sister Esther Limar, if you're watching me, the word God, o Elohim, maoragideg meaning, ang God, English, abot ni mos Hebrew nga language, Elohim, munang atong gikuha 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Kaya ang point na ako, ang Elohim is Hebrew, ang English God, ang Deus Latin, Kairos in Greek, El Shaddai, laing name sa Hebrew, name of God, Ginoos Bisaya, Bathala sa kinaraan. So much for that, Elohim blesses you, Elohim loves you, Elohim be the glory. Amen. Hallelujah.
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Science is great, and the material world is wonderful, and what we can know of it and control it is great. But is that all there is to reality? I mean, even something as mysterious as a friendship or falling in love, can that be reduced to, you know, glands or to chemicals or something? Even things that we experience in ordinary life don't seem understandable simply in a scientific way. There are elusive realities. Looking around this place, you know, this beautiful place, what inspired these people to do it? Oh, it's chemical reactions of the brain. And doesn't that just seem inadequate as an explanation? I find that fascinating. You don't for a second denigrate the visible world or deny what science knows about it. But there are more things in heaven and earth than are dreamed of in your philosophy or your chemistry or your physics or your science. So I wouldn't pose an either or, like there's science and there's magic, or there's science and superstition. There's science and then there's, wow, this super science. Thomas Aquinas called theology the sacra scientia. It's the holy science. It's a way of knowing. I think we have to recover that.

I would submit that the doctrines concerning the so-called last things, hell, purgatory, and heaven, are simultaneously the most fascinating and the most objectionable of all of the Catholic Church's beliefs. When people want to critique or dismiss Catholic doctrine, they will often point to the supposed incompatibility of affirming the existence of an all-good God and an eternal hell, a place of unending torture. And at least from the time of Marx and Freud, many would point to the doctrine concerning heaven as an indication of, at best, the Church's naivete, and at worst, its duplicity. Is the belief in a place of perfect happiness after we die not a classic case of wishful thinking, childish fantasizing? And hasn't it been used as opium for the masses, simply a way to mollify people enduring the agonies of life? And even many Christians who gladly accept the doctrines of heaven and hell find the teaching on purgatory bizarre and arbitrary, lacking in any biblical foundation. Everyone, believer and non-believer alike, wonders and worries at some point about what will happen after we die. Hamlet spoke of that bourne from which no man returns, and the entire to be or not to be speech reflects an uneasy, bewildered fascination with what awaits us once we've shuffled off this mortal coil. Everyone loves a ghost story, in part because of its cathartic quality, but also because it seems to provide some hint of another world. More to it, the doctrines of heaven, hell, and purgatory beguile us precisely because of our sense of justice. Far too many good people die without receiving in this life a sufficient reward for their goodness. And many wicked people die without being compelled in this life to pay for their wickedness. If God is just, it seems there has to be some state of being, some place, in which these injustices are set right. And so we turn to the last things. What does the Catholic Church teach in regard to heaven, hell, and purgatory? What does it hold concerning a dimension that we cannot directly see, but that nevertheless intrigues all of us who live on the near side of the sleep of death?

T.S. Eliot said that Western literature is divided between two truly great figures, Shakespeare and Dante, all the rest qualifying as secondary. If Eliot's right, how wonderful that the principal work of one of the two greatest writers in the West has to do with our subject, with heaven, hell, and purgatory. Dante composed his masterpiece, The Divine Comedy, when he was wandering in exile, far from his beloved Florence, a city to which he would never return. It was during those lonely years, when he was lost both personally and politically, that Dante composed this work on the world to come. The Divine Comedy is obviously a work of creative imagination, so we shouldn't take it with complete literalness. Nevertheless, it's informed by very sound theology and marked at every turn.

by the perceptiveness of a transcendently great poet, who's also a profound believer. Therefore, as we seek to look through the veil into the world to come, we can take Dante as a very reliable guide. Dante's first stop, and ours, will be hell. Dante is led through hell by the Roman poet Virgil. They move downward through the topography of hell, winding their way on an ever narrower path, until they come to the very bottom, where they see Satan himself. The devil, first of all, is not standing amidst fire, but rather stuck in ice, frozen in place. St. Augustine defines sin as being incurvatus in se, caved in on oneself. We are meant to break out of the narrow confines of the self and to mix with the world. We are by nature hungry for the fullness of being. To sin is voluntarily to turn away from this and to reign as the sovereign of one's own little kingdom. In Dante's imagination, Satan has great wings like a bat. We are meant to fly. Chesterton asked, "How come the angels can fly?" His answer, "Because they take themselves so lightly." Sin is a heaviness, the state of being weighed down. We try to fly, flapping our wings, because that's our nature. But all we succeed in doing is making the world around us colder. Satan, for Dante, is responsible for the frozen meteorology of hell. Satan has three faces, mimicking the three persons of the Trinity, because he dared to grasp at godliness. All of us sinners, deep down, think that we're God, because we're convinced that the universe revolves around us. Dante tells us that from all six of his eyes, Satan weeps. Sin, self-absorption, being stuck in the narrow confines of the ego, is above all sad. There's nothing glamorous about evil. It is depressing, soul-shrinking, and finally powerless. When Virgil and Dante approach Satan, he does nothing to stop them. Like someone caught in a deep depression, he doesn't even notice them. This is the total self-absorption of hell. Hell, like heaven, can be anticipated even now. Whenever we choose the iciness of self-absorption, we are tasting hell. Why is Satan where he is? The short answer, because he wants to be there. The doctrine of hell really is a corollary of two more fundamental convictions, namely that God is love and that we are free. As I've said before, love is not simply an attribute of God, not simply something God does from time to time. Rather, love is what God is. God's love, therefore, is like the sun that shines on the good and bad alike. What makes all the difference is how that love is received. If we freely receive it positively, we bask in its light and its warmth. But if it's resisted, it becomes like a torture to us. C.S. Lewis said, "It's precisely the love of God that lights up the fires of hell." What could that possibly mean? Well, think of someone who's been stuck in a deep mine for several days. And now they're suddenly brought out into the bright glare of the sunlight. Well, it'd be like agony to them. Or think of someone in a terrible frame of mind. Who is most annoying to them? Precisely someone who's relentlessly cheerful. God's love is eternal. God's love is absolute. What makes the difference is how we freely respond to it. We can say yes, or we can say no. And that's the terrible truth in some way about human freedom. God gave us the ability to say yes to him or to say no. So finally, it's up to us. See, people put the onus

on God. You shouldn't put it on God. The onus is on us. Do you accept this life? Do you jump into the party? Do you join it? Or are you like that person who sits sullenly in the corner while the party swirls around him? If anyone's in hell, and again I say if because we don't know, if anyone's there, it's because they stubbornly are sitting in the corner of the party while the whole thing festively swirls around them. Not that God has sent them to the corner. They've sat sullenly in the corner and they won't move.

If the doctrine concerning hell is the most disturbing and puzzling of all the teachings in the Catholic system, probably the teaching about purgatory is a close second. For many Christians, even many Catholics, purgatory seems to be just a holdover from the Middle Ages, a superstitious and unnecessary teaching with no real biblical support. And given the way that purgatory was used, at least indirectly in the Middle Ages, as a form of fundraising, think of the buying and selling of indulgences, Martin Luther and the other Protestant reformers were sharp critics of the doctrine of purgatory. But what does the Catholic Church teach in this regard? Here's the formulation found in the Catechism of the Catholic Church. All who die in God's grace and friendship, but still imperfectly purified, are indeed assured of their eternal salvation. But after death, they undergo purification, so as to achieve the holiness necessary to enter the joy of heaven. The Church gives the name purgatory to this final purification of the elect. Consider how a bad action performed repeatedly twists the will, predisposing it to choose along the same negative line in the future. This sort of sin, therefore, needs correction. The wounds that it leaves need healing, and the negative tendency it inculcates needs redirecting. Loch Derg is a rocky, uninviting island, located in the middle of a forgotten lake in northwest Ireland. To this place, strangely, thousands of people come every year in order to make a penitential spiritual retreat. They are ferried to the island and then told to take off their shoes and socks. They are to remain unshod for the duration of their spiritual exercise. They spend the first day praying the rosary, walking on their knees over punishing beds of stone and attending services. For that day and night, they are not permitted to sleep. If they doze off, attendants rudely awaken them. After 2.5 days of practically constant prayer and spiritual exertion, the retreatants are ferried back to the mainland. In the Middle Ages, this island was known as St. Patrick's Purgatory, and popular legend said that the entrance to purgatory was nearby. We can dispense, of course, with the crude literalism, but we should still pay attention to the association of what took and takes place on Loch Derg, and what the Church means by purgatory in the supernatural sense. Those who come to the island love God. They wouldn't go through such punishment unless they did. But they recognize imperfections in themselves which need to be corrected so that their relationship to God might be set fully right. And therefore they willingly go through a crucible. Just as denizens of hell, if there are any, are there freely, so those who pass through purgatory do so because they want to. Once more, this has nothing to do with a supposed cruelty or capriciousness on God's part. It has to do with the sinner's perceived need to deal with the effects of his sin. Imagine a worldly person, self-absorbed, superficial, spiritually undeveloped, who suddenly experiences

0: conversion to God. He perceives the inadequacy of his life and he wants to change. And so, impulsively, he leaves his job and travels to Calcutta to help in the work of the Missionaries of Charity. As he shares the lives of the sisters and joins in their daily task of caring for the most wretched, he is, objectively speaking, in heaven, for he's fully surrendered to a life of love and self-denial. But his years of hedonism, materialism, and self-absorption have so poorly disposed him to such a life that he experiences it as hellish suffering. And it awakens in him the deepest anxiety and resentment. Now, if he remains open to the life, if he continues despite his resistance to give himself to it, he will find in time his resistances weakening and his faults purged away. He will discover at last that it is possible to walk the path of love effortlessly and freely. And at that moment, the place of suffering will become a place of springs. This, I think, is an apt analogy for what the church means by purgatory. There are many people who leave this life as friends of God, but far from able to live the life of heaven effortlessly. They require, accordingly, a Loch Dur, a Calcutta, a necessarily painful training in the way of love, a purgatory.
1: Isn't this a little much?
2: Well, in a certain way, yes. I mean, it's kind of an extreme example of the penitential exercise. But, you know, look at the areas of life. If we're trying to get better at a sport, things that we're going to go through, think of the Chicago Bears getting ready for their season, doing two-a-day workouts in the August sun, pushing themselves to the limit. Think of someone training for a marathon, how they'll run and run and run. Think of someone training to play the piano, to learn the guitar until your fingers are bleeding. We do all kinds of things to the extreme if we want something. We want some excellence. We want some perfection. Well, look, compare playing a guitar, playing football for the Chicago Bears, running a marathon to eternal life. The people here are recognizing the importance of the spiritual as the prime value. What are they doing? They're going to a kind of extreme to discipline themselves and to mortify themselves to attain to this perfection, this spiritual perfection. So I think if people are willing to do it for football, shouldn't they do it for their, you know, eternal life?

0: We've been talking about hell and purgatory, states of being that transcend the world of ordinary experience. But is this kind of speech even coherent? Why should we imagine that there is anything beyond what we can see, touch, and measure?
1: There's a line in the Creed to which we rarely aver. Creed speaks of God, the creator of the heavens and the earth, of all that is seen and unseen. The Bible is intensely interested in the full panoply of visible things. Human beings, plants, animals, trees, the earth itself, even those things that crawl upon the earth. But the Bible is also interested in that whole realm of God's invisible creation, those beings at a higher pitch of existence. I'm talking about the angels. Now, I know in this day and age, to talk about believing in the angels seems at best charming, at worst naive and superstitious. But think of it this way. Given what we know about the enormous variety of God's physical creation, is it likely that between this physical world and God,

there simply yawns this great abyss. Both Thomas Aquinas in the Middle Ages and Teilhard de Chardin in modern times said, no, more likely that space is filled with an equally great variety of spiritual creatures. Here's how Thomas Aquinas talked about the angels. He said, they are separated intelligences. Here's what he means. They are spiritual beings endowed with mind and will, but they're not tied to matter the way that we are. The angel knows and wills, but at a much higher pitch of intensity, not tied to matter. And that means, Thomas said, that every angel is his own species. I know that's kind of a strange idea, but it's interesting when you think about it. What makes me an individual of the species humanity is this particular body that I have, these flesh and bones. An angel, though, is not tied to matter. Therefore, each angel is his own species or type. Look, here's what it means. Imagine every human being who's ever existed, every human being currently existing, every human being who will ever live till the end of time. Now imagine all of them gathered together as one great archetypal human. That would give you an idea of what one angel is like. It also helps to explain why in the Bible the typical reaction to an angel is fear. In our tradition, the angels are associated with the praise of God. We imagine them around the throne of God offering praise to the Lord. In fact, the highest angels, the seraphim, derive their name from a Hebrew word that means the burnt ones. They're on fire. They're so close to the presence of God. We also speak in this context of the singing of the angels. Now, don't over-literalize that language. What it means is the harmony of mind and will among the angels as together they praise God. This is also why, liturgically, we seek to join our voices to the voices of the angels. We say, Lord, may our praise be one with theirs as we sing, holy, holy, holy. What we're praying is that we might find the same communion of mind and heart that they find in heaven. The word angel is from the Greek word angelos. It just means messenger. That's why St. Augustine said angels are named not from their nature, but from their mission. Angels are sent. We hear of Gabriel sent to the Virgin Mary to announce the incarnation. I've already spoken about that stratios, that whole army of angels that announced the good news of Christmas. Angels, though they are purely spiritual beings, can interface with our world. How do we understand that? Think of this. A three-year-old child couldn't possibly move into an adult conversation. But an adult could condescend, could stoop low and enter into the thought world, into the imagination of a child. In a similar way, these beings at a higher pitch of existence could condescend to enter into our world, to interface with us. If you're still thinking, I don't know, it just seems sort of naive to believe in angels. Think of that line from Shakespeare's Hamlet. Hamlet turns to his friend and he says, Horatio, there are more things in heaven and on earth than are dreamed of in your philosophies. Maybe it's our rationalism and our materialism that's too cramped, that prevents us from appreciating this invisible world of God's creation. Now, just as there are fallen, wicked, compromised human beings, so the church believes there are fallen, wicked angels. Angels who have fallen out of the right praise of God and have turned in on themselves in pride, becoming, as it were, spiritual black holes. Imagine the most wicked person you know. Now, transpose that wickedness to a higher and more intense spiritual plane, and you have some idea of what the church means by a devil. Now, we have to be careful here. Christianity is not a Manichaean system, not a black-white war of good against evil. The devil is in no sense God's rival. The devil's a creature of God. And whatever the devil is and does is through God's permission. Nevertheless,

0: We shouldn't underestimate the spiritual warfare. St. Paul said, we do battle not with flesh and blood, but with powers and principalities. The book of Revelation speaks of the war of the angels, which has spilled over into our dimension. I'm standing here in the Cathedral of Orvieto before what I think is one of the most chilling religious paintings in the world. Luca Signorelli did this wonderful scene of the Antichrist. You see him there in the middle. He looks for all the world like Jesus, in the face, in his vesture. But then you see that troubling expression on his face. And then you notice the devil whispering in his ear. And then this beautiful detail. See how the devil's hand comes through his vesture, so it looks for all the world like his own hand. How do devils interface with our world? Sometimes in very direct and frightening ways. Talk to anyone involved seriously in the work of exorcism. But more often than not, the devils insinuate themselves through temptation, moving us off of the praise of God and moving us into their own dark spiritual space. Again, you might be wondering, isn't this all kind of medieval to be talking about devils? Isn't evil caused by wicked human hearts, by fallen and wicked human institutions? Look, the Bible knows all about fallen individuals. It knows all about structural sin, institutional sin. But the Bible insists there's a third and more pervasive, more mysterious and more frightening level of dysfunction. It speaks of these fallen spirits. Here's the good news. Christ has done battle with all these different levels of evil. He's done battle with individual sin and conquered it. He's done battle with institutional sin and conquered it. And yes, he's done battle with this spiritual dimension and has conquered it. Therefore, we know, even in the midst of the spiritual struggle, that we are on the winning side. And therefore, we can be in the spiritual life happy warriors. I remember years ago when I lived in Paris, going through the Picasso Museum. And it's this chateau that's just filled with these Picasso works of art. Every room was a different period. You know, Picasso was so fecund in his creativity that there'd be this period, another room that period, then the next decade another period. God, the guy never quit. He never stopped changing. Well, that's what you see all around the physical world. Why would we imagine that God's creativity is limited to this universe that we can measure and see? Isn't it likely even that it stretches way beyond it to other dimensions? That's where the angels would come in.
1: Is there any way of saying how many?
0: No, I don't know. Thomas Aquinas says, I think there are a lot of them. And what I like about that answer is, why not? How many bugs are there? A lot of bugs. How many fish are there? Millions of fish. You walk on the ocean shore, the zillions of those little shells left behind. Well, heck, if God is that exuberant in his creativity here below, why wouldn't he be so exuberant above? So I sort of like that answer. There are a lot of them. But who knows?

In coming to the topic of heaven, we've come to the end of this series because we've come to the very goal of the Catholic faith. Everything else I've talked about, God, Jesus, the church, liturgy, sacraments, all of it is meant to conduce finally to heaven. God wants to share with us his own Trinitarian life, and that means the life of love. Heaven is love. It's love brought to fulfillment and completion. That's why St. Paul can say there are three things that last: faith, hope, and love. But the greatest of these is love. That's because in heaven, faith and hope will have faded away, but love remains. There are many images in the Bible and the great tradition for heaven. Think of eternal life, eternal rest, the banquet, the wedding feast. All these say something true and right about heaven, but all fall short of that reality which eye has not seen and ear has not heard. There are three images in particular.

I want to focus on the beatific vision, the city, and the new heavens and the new earth. Thank you.

0: Let us consider first the beatific vision, one of the most beautiful symbols of which can be found in the great Cathedral of Notre Dame.
1: St. Thomas Aquinas, who would have known this building when he was professor of theology in Paris, said that the human spirit is structured in such a way that it pushes beyond itself toward the good, the true, and the beautiful. The mind seeks the truth, and it finds it to some degree in this world, but it's never enough because the mind seeks absolute truth. The will seeks the good, and it finds it to some degree within this world, but it's never enough finally to satisfy the will. The soul seeks the beautiful, and to a limited degree, it finds it, it achieves it in this world, but it's ordered toward the beautiful itself. There's a kind of holy longing in us. There's an aching, a restlessness that pushes us beyond anything in this world toward a transcendent truth, a transcendent goodness, a transcendent beauty.
0: This is why, as C.S. Lewis so clearly saw, the most exquisite experiences in life, aesthetic pleasure, sexual intimacy, deep friendship, are always accompanied by a certain aching sadness, a sense that there must still be something more. Heaven is what corresponds to that desire beyond desire and to that searching beyond searching. The mind and the will, despite or because of all their achievements here below, still want definitively to see. I first laid eyes on the North Rose window at Notre Dame Cathedral in Paris on June the 12th, 1989. When I saw the Rose window, I stood mesmerized for 20 minutes by its sheer beauty. Then every single day that I was in Paris until I returned home for Christmas, I went to that spot and stared. The great wheel of the North Rose window, with its myriad parts and harmonious interconnection, and with the sunlight shining through it, certainly qualifies as a beautiful thing. But its beauty is in service of a higher good, for it's meant to be a foretaste of the beauty of the beatific vision. One of the clues of this transcendent purpose is in the window's numeric symbolism. Around the central figures of Christ and his mother are 8 small circles. Then, on the next major row, we find 16 circular images, médaillons in French. And on the next, twice 16, 32 images. And then finally, another row of 32. If we add 32, 32, 16, and 8, we arrive at 88. In a word, the entire window is an artistic meditation on the number 8. Then we recall that 8 is a symbol of eternity, since it stands immediately outside of 7, which evokes the 7 days of the week, or the completed cycle of time. Another clue is found in the very complexity and inexhaustibility of its composition. Why was I drawn for so many days to look at that rose? Partly because there was just so much to take in. The vision of God is like that.
1: St. Bernard reminded us that the beatific vision

vision is not something we take in all at once. Rather, the more we see, the more we want to see. The more we know of God, the more we want to know. The more we explore, the hungrier we are to explore even more. Thomas Aquinas said that the saints in heaven realize to their delight just how incomprehensible God is.

I realize that all this talk about knowing and seeing can give the impression that the life of heaven is a passive and lonely business, a bit like taking a solitary stroll through an art gallery. We wonder, wouldn't even the most compelling and beautiful vision in time become tiresome? That's why we have to supplement this idea of the beatific vision with that of the city, of the heavenly Jerusalem. There's nothing passive or individualist about a city bustling with energy, life, and creativity. Cities are places where communal activities and entertainments of all varieties are on offer. Life in the heavenly Jerusalem is something like that. In union with the angels and the saints, our minds, wills, and energies fully alive and properly focused, we will live in thrilling interdependent communion with one another. Here below, because of our sins and the natural conflicts of finite existence, communion is so rare, so hard to achieve. But in the city on high, when we've been raised to a new pitch of ontological perfection, and when the self-absorption of sin has been burned away, we will rejoice in one another's accomplishments and delight in the harmony that we can achieve together.

final image I'd like to consider is that of the new heavens and the new earth. Many Christians are more Platonist than biblical in the measure that they see the goal of the spiritual life as getting out of this world and going to heaven. Or to put it more precisely, to facilitate the soul's departure from the body and its subsequent journey to a purely immaterial realm. But this is just not what Christian hope is really about. The Apostles' Creed concludes with the statement, "We believe in the resurrection of the body and life everlasting." And the Nicene Creed closes with, "We look for the resurrection of the dead and the life of the world to come." Neither declaration of Christian faith speaks of the conviction that the soul will escape from the body and live forever in a disincarnate state. Rather, both speak of resurrection, which involves not the leaving behind of the body, but the transfiguration of the body. The risen Jesus appeared very much in an embodied state to his disciples. He said, "Touch me and see that I have flesh and bones." The God revealed in the Bible made the physical universe and took infinite delight in it. Genesis reminds us that he found it all very good. Presumably, the biblical God, who made the good earth, has no intention of giving up on it, but rather wants to save it and redeem it. And this is precisely what the language of the resurrection of the body is all about. Not an escape from matter, but a renewal of it. What will the resurrected body be like? Drawing inspiration from the gospel descriptions of the risen Christ, Thomas Aquinas speaks of its subtlety, by which he means its time and space transcending capacity, and of its radiance, by which he

means its luminous brilliance, and of its agility, by which he means its suppleness and athleticism. He imagines the glorified body as a body fully itself, but exercising its power at a qualitatively higher degree of perfection. John Polkinghorne, a theologian and particle physicist, has offered some fascinating speculations in regard to the resurrected body. He speculates that at death, that form is remembered by God, preserved in the divine mind, and then reconstituted with a new and immortalized materiality. We might imagine the way in which the form of a picture could be preserved in a computer and then downloaded in any number of new instantiations, bigger and more impressive than the original. Because it would be informed by the same pattern, this new body would be in continuity with the old one, but yet be something altogether new, something more splendid and complete. And could this same manner of thinking help us to conceive what a new heavens and a new earth might be? It's been said that the best way to prepare ourselves for life in the world to come is to cultivate our capacity for surprise. We're doing the best we can. I mean, we try to find imagery for heaven. Eye is not seen, ear is not heard, what God has prepared for those who love him, the Bible says. So it's like a different dimensional system. I mean, how do you begin to explain what's at a higher pitch when you're in this system? Think of like a square or a triangle. They're in two dimensions. But now you lift them up into a third dimension, and you make the square into a cube, and the triangle becomes a pyramid. Well, see, in the two-dimensional world, you can't even imagine. What do you mean? What are you talking about, a cube? Or what do you mean, a pyramid? You can't imagine it within this framework. But see, in that example, what's cool about it is you retain the squareness of the square. You retain the triangularity of the triangle, but you've now raised them up to a higher pitch. That's what Paul called the resurrected body is like. So we have these lowly bodies here below. We don't so much get rid of them as they're now brought up to a higher pitch of expressiveness and of life. That's heaven.

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Catholicism has a distinctive texture, feel, and resonance. It all begins with, revolves around, and leads to Jesus Christ, the Word made flesh.

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Pedro Calonzon, teenage native of the Visayas region of the Philippines. A boy catechist who went with Spanish Jesuit missionaries from the Philippines to the Ladrones Islands in the western North Pacific Ocean in 1668. The mission was to evangelize the natives. In that century, the Jesuits in the Philippines used to train and employ young boys as competent catechists and assistants in their missions. The Ladrones at the time was part of the old diocese of Cebu. Life in the Ladrones was hard. The provisions for the mission did not arrive regularly. The jungles were too thick to cross. The cliffs were very stiff to climb. And the islands were frequently visited by devastating typhoons. Despite the hardships, the missionaries persevered, and the mission was blessed with many conversions. The first mission residence and church were built in the town of Baganal in the island of Guam. Subsequently, the islands were renamed Marianas by the missionaries in honor of the Blessed Virgin Mary and of the then Queen Regent of Spain, Maria Ana, who was the mission's benefactress. But very soon, a Chinese quack named Choco, envious of the prestige that the missionaries were gaining among the natives, started to spread the talk that the baptismal water of the missionaries was poisonous. The evil campaign of Choco was supported by other natives. They began to persecute the missionaries, many of whom were killed. The most unforgettable assault happened on April 2, 1672, the Saturday just before the Passion Sunday of that year. At around 7 o'clock in the morning, Pedro, by then already about 17 years old, and Padre Diego Luis de San Vitores came to the village of Tomhom in Guam. And there, they were told that a baby girl was recently born in the village. So they went to ask the child's father, named Matapang, to bring out the infant for baptism. But Matapang angrily refused to